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1: Fox News, I'm Tom Graham. President Trump and several others honoring the late Senator Lindsey Graham today.
2: President Trump delivered a tribute to Senator Lindsey Graham at the National Cathedral in Washington, D.C.
3: He was a force of nature, and I will miss him greatly.
2: He said for 30 years, nothing of significance happened in the Capitol or even the world without Graham knowing about it, nor a piece of legislation passing without Graham having a say in it.
1: Fox's Jessica Rosenthal, Georgia school shooter, learning his fate today after two students and two teachers were killed in 2024.
4: Your crimes do reflect permanent incorrigibility, and I will sentence you to life without parole for each of the malice murders that you committed.
1: Borough County Judge Nicholas Prim sentencing 16-year-old Colt Gray after he pleaded guilty. Breaking news in the Senate, lawmakers confirming Jay Clayton become the Director of National Intelligence. 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
19: The Country Weather. Lows dip down to about 64. Tonight, under clear skies, south winds around 5 miles per hour. Tomorrow, 86. Lows around 65. Tomorrow night, clear skies. Mainly clear skies Thursday, with daytime highs approaching 84. 76, thunderstorms likely Friday. I'm meteorologist Kara Foster on Bluff Country 103.5 KNEI. Currently, 85.

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It is David Guetta, G-U-E-T-T-A, that is teaming up with Dustin Lynch, Diet Living. It's an EDM, like dance anthem. You know, Dustin Lynch, he's got like a residency in Vegas at clubs, and he's just doing it all, traditional and EDM. Why not? Let me see how

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1: Yeah, I agree with the experts when they say time is the most precious commodity. 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So we appreciate you listening to the Sam Alex Show each and every night. Experts say create a schedule that allocates time for various tasks and activities that prevents distractions and focus on what matters most. 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Just review it weekly. It doesn't always work, but just baby steps. Good luck.
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0: 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It is Kay Hart, Kevin Hart, hosting Funny AF with Kevin Hart. And basically, he's taking a seat, going to be roasted. It's hosted by Shane Gillis with Tom Brady, man. Ratings just through the roof. Kevin Hart hosted that. But I love for Blake Shelton or just other country stars to do roasts. Wouldn't that be awesome?
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13: Lows dip down to about 64. Tonight, under clear skies, south winds around 5 miles per hour. Tomorrow, 86. Lows around 65. Tomorrow night, clear skies. Mainly clear skies Thursday, with daytime highs approaching 84. 76, thunderstorms likely Friday. I'm meteorologist Kara Foster on Bluff Country 103.5 KNEI. Currently 85.

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2: Fox News, I'm Tom Graham. President Trump and several others honoring the late Senator Lindsey Graham today.
3: President Trump delivered a tribute to Senator Lindsey Graham at the National Cathedral in Washington, D.C.
4: He was a force of nature, and I will miss him greatly.
3: He said for 30 years, nothing of significance happened in the Capitol or even the world without Graham knowing about it, nor a piece of legislation passing without Graham having a say in it.
2: Fox's Jessica Rosenthal, Georgia school shooter, learning his fate today after two students and two teachers were killed in 2024.
5: Your crimes do reflect permanent incorrigibility, and I will sentence you to life without parole for each of the malice murders that you committed.
2: Barrow County Judge Nicholas Prim sentencing 16-year-old Colt Gray after he pleaded guilty. Breaking news in the Senate, lawmakers confirming Jay Clayton become the Director of National Intelligence. 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
19: Lows dip down to about 64. Tonight, under clear skies, south winds, around 5 miles per hour. Tomorrow, 86. Lows around 65. Tomorrow night, clear skies. Mainly clear skies. Thursday, with daytime highs approaching 84. 76, thunderstorms likely. Friday. I'm meteorologist Kara Foster on Bluff Country 103.5 KNEI. currently 84.

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1: Someone related to Dolly Parton confirming something that people have been thinking about. It's been going viral. I'll tell you all about what we're talking about. We'll fill you in. Coming up here on the Sam Alex Show.

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1: In case you missed the news, you know, Miley Cyrus, she's goddaughter of Dolly Parton. Miley confirmed she dated Dylan Sprouse back in the day when they were in the Disney Channel years, and she was Hannah Montana, and now they're in their 30s. They had a crossover episode back in 2006, intertwining their careers on the Disney Network. So now we know. I feel like what's old is new again, right?
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0: 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So excited about this Outlaw Music Festival tour. It's going to be Central Indiana and Dallas all over. Willie Nelson, Ev Brothers. So much more going on. It's currently, Toe is showing in theaters and Willie Nelson headlining the fest. 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
12: Lows dip down to about 64. Tonight, under clear skies, south winds around 5 miles per hour. Tomorrow, 86. Lows around 65. Tomorrow night, clear skies. Mainly clear skies Thursday, with daytime highs approaching 84. 76, thunderstorms likely Friday. I'm meteorologist Kara Foster on Bluff Country 103.5 KNEI. Right now, it's 80 degrees.

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I'm KNEI 103.5 Bluff Country. I got a

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2: Fox News, I'm John Saucier. The Senate voting to confirm President Trump's nominee for Director of National Intelligence, Jay Clayton.
3: On this vote, the yeas are 51, the nays are 47, and the nomination is confirmed.
2: Clayton replaces Bill Pulte, who served as acting DNI after Tulsi Gabbard's resignation to take care of her sick husband. The U.S. military says they shot down Iranian ballistic missiles tonight that were targeting American personnel in the Middle East. On Fox Business, Florida Congressman Mike Haridopoulos says President Trump is making it clear when it comes to Iran seeking a nuclear weapon.
4: We're going to have peace through strength, and though we might have tactical disagreements with Israel, we stand with Israel because peace is the goal and the only way to get the Iranians to the table, because they're killers and they're liars, is to absolute force, and that's what he's done for 13 days in a row.
2: America is listening to Fox News.
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19: Lows dip down to about 64. Tonight, under clear skies, south winds around 5 miles per hour. Tomorrow, 86. Lows around 65. Tomorrow night, clear skies. Mainly clear skies Thursday, with daytime highs approaching 84. 76, thunderstorms likely Friday. I'm meteorologist Kara Foster on Bluff Country 103.5 KNEI. Right now, it's 80 degrees.

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0: 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Love putting the spotlight on new music. Ella Langley, Lovin' Life Again, Dandelion, the album, and also Luke Bryan doing big things, and Alison Krauss, Everminds, a heartfelt track. Also, White Flores running on E, unique, just evocative sounds, making things happen. This is the Sam Alex Show. 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
3: He's dribbling the ball with everything on the line. He's driving down the pitch. He's facing price hikes and cuts past him. Carrier Contracts tries to block him. Oh, he leaves him in the dust. He's at the edge of the box. He cuts past the nonstop group chat trash talk. 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
5: 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A routine ticket check turned into a $2 million surprise and an early retirement for a Waterloo woman.
6: December 25th was supposed to be my last actual day to work, but as soon as I realized I had this kind of money, I figured, you know, I can do it now.
7: Deborah Bickle matched all five white balls in a recent Mega Millions drawing. 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
5: She checked her ticket a few days after the drawing with the Iowa Lottery mobile app and says she had to count the zeros more than once before the reality of her win took hold.
7: Mother of two and grandmother of five, Deborah said she's excited to share her winnings with her family. The opportunity to help out is even more meaningful than the win itself.
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13: Lows dip down to about 64. Tonight, under clear skies, south winds around 5 miles per hour. Tomorrow, 86. Lows around 65. Tomorrow night, clear skies. Mainly clear skies Thursday with daytime highs approaching 84. 76, thunderstorms likely Friday. I'm meteorologist Kara Foster on Bluff Country 103.5 KNEI. Right now, it's 80 degrees.

Three states, dozens of towns, one huge signal. 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
2: Fox News, I'm Tom Graham. The U.S. military says American and Saudi forces struck sites used by Iranian-backed militias in Iraq. The airstrikes follow Tehran launching multiple ballistic missiles at American forces in the Middle East, shattering a brief pause in fighting. President Trump's pick for Intel chief is confirmed.
3: In a 51-47 vote, the Senate confirming Jay Clayton to become the next Director of National Intelligence. Clayton is a U.S. attorney in Manhattan and was the Securities and Exchange Commission chair during President Trump's first term.
2: Fox's Kristen Goodwin, late Senator Lindsey Graham, honored today.
4: Lindsey, we love you. God bless you. We will always be with you, and you were very, very special.
2: President Trump speaking at the National Cathedral in Washington. Graham will be laid to rest tomorrow in his home state of South Carolina. America is listening to Fox News.
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13: Low dip down to about 64 tonight under clear skies, south winds around 5 miles per hour. Tomorrow, 86. Lows around 65 tomorrow night, clear skies. Mainly clear skies Thursday with daytime highs approaching 84. 76, thunderstorms likely Friday. I'm meteorologist Kara Foster on Bluff Country 103.5 KNEI. Currently, it's 75 degrees.

KNEI 103.5 Bluff Country. Billy Bob, thank you so much for the message. Sam Alex Radio on Instagram for his, not necessarily stay K, but just like for his boys' trips that he invited me to. The Allegheny Mountains has some championship golf courses. Very family friendly too, with water parks, horseback riding, and a big cedar lodge in the Ozarks. So check us out. I really like Holiday World, Santa Claus, Indiana. It's always free parking, free soft drinks, and free sunscreen too. Good stuff.

0: KNEI 103.5 Bluff Country. I was telling you about Dasha and Riley Green going viral a while back, Country Thunder, Wisconsin. There's another duet that is really going viral. I feel like you see it everywhere on social. I'll tell you about this amazing duo coming up on the Sam Alex Show.
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Ella Langley, Morgan Wallen doing big old things. I can't love you anymore. Man, so good live at big old football stadium in Baltimore. And Stella Lefley, Vincent Mason. Stella did a great job throwing. She did something very unique. I don't want to give it away, but we'll tell you about this too. They do great duets as well. This is Straight Ahead on Sam Alex Show.

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0: 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Stella Lefty threw out a first pitch a while back. She got a Cubs game, but she threw it righty. Her real name is Stella Lefkowitz from Glencoe, Illinois, outside Chicago. So we got the scoop, but we know that Vincent Mainton, Stella, going to be making lots of great music. Love, heartbreak, we love it all. It's a Sam Alex Show.
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16: Lows dip down to about 64 tonight under clear skies, south winds around 5 miles per hour. Tomorrow, 86. Lows around 65. Tomorrow night, clear skies. Mainly clear skies Thursday, with daytime highs approaching 84. 76, thunderstorms likely Friday. I'm meteorologist Kara Foster on Bluff Country 103.5 KNEI. Currently, it's 73 degrees.

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2: Fox News, I'm Ted Linder. Iran launched surprise attacks on U.S. forces in the Middle East today.
3: Officials say several ballistic missiles were intercepted. U.S. and Saudi Arabian forces responding with precision strikes on Iran-backed groups in Iraq accused of targeting U.S. troops and Saudi energy sites. Now, this all comes just hours after the president met with the leaders of Ukraine and Israel at the White House. The attacks shattering a brief pause in the fighting as mediators try to get both sides back to the negotiation table after weeks of escalation.
2: Fox's Kevin Cork. President Trump, several others honoring the late Senator Lindsey Graham.
4: He died doing the work he was born to do. He was truly a great politician, serving the country he loved to serve so deeply.
2: Graham died 2 weeks ago at the age of 71. He'll be laid to rest tomorrow in his home state of South Carolina. America's listening to Fox News.
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6: This is Nell, and I have joining me in the studio Tyler Wright with Right Way Computers. It's Who's Right Way, and today we are talking all about artificial intelligence, AI. Let's launch into that.
7: Neat technology, but we need to be very careful about how we use it. AI, what I've found so far in my own use of it is don't ask it for factual information.
6: Okay.
7: If you do, you need to make sure you have the sites, the sources it's pulling information from. Because AI has been, there's many stories out there now of AI fabricating answers.
6: Oh, because it wants to, or?
7: No, because the way large language models work. It's pulling all the data from all these sources, and it AI is not AI. It's not actually intelligent. It does not know.
6: No.
7: It knows no way whatsoever. I remember a couple years ago, right around this first thing started coming out, I had watched a clip online telling a story about how a lawyer had used AI to write a lot of his arguments. He was citing a case in this argument, and doing what lawyers do, they went to check the case, to check the validity of it. There's some process they have for that, and I found out that AI fabricated the whole case. It never was a thing. I watched another video on by a guy online who's a very intelligent person, and he made a point. He says the dangerous part of AI is the psychological aspect where it states to you factually something you don't know. Therefore, you take that as truth.
6: Yep, you bet.
7: And it may not be.
6: And it may not be.
7: So I've learned to use AI only for help me write this better. You know, use it for stuff that's not factual based.
6: Yep.
7: That I found much more useful for it. But asking it specific questions, I'll get the answer from it, but then I want to see the citation for it and go check the answer myself, because it helped me find the resource. It was great. I mean, it's great technology, but we have to be very smart about how we're using it.
6: Well, and then back to that whole thing, that's not a terrible idea with any kind of resource that you're using. It's not just AI that you need to double check, because the internet is a big place and you can do whatever you want to with it pretty much. And if you're smart enough to get in on the backside, like a lot of people are, that complicates things even further. When we're talking AI, let's specifically talk a little bit about Copilot.
7: Some of the cool stuff, though, on the business side, we can actually have Copilot. When you're in a virtual meeting, you can actually record the meeting, and then it will take all the audio, and it will try to transcribe it and make meeting notes for you.
6: Ooh, I like that.
7: We use a little bit. It's actually pretty cool.
6: Yeah.
7: But don't trust it, because when we're doing meeting notes, I would say maybe it's 70-80% accurate.
6: Right. Yep.
7: It may forget stuff.
6: Sure.
7: And for example, if we're in a conference room and they have multiple people on my side, if I'm the one who joined the call, everybody on my side who says something, it attributes to me saying it.
6: Oh, gotcha. Yeah. So then it's a little confusing.
7: Yeah.
6: And does it grab all the words correctly?
7: Right.
6: That's the other part, too. I mean, you actually are going to have to go back and proofread this.
7: Yeah, you do. So when you're in a meeting, you have to take notes on that. But to the personal aspect of it, basically, if you're using Microsoft Word or something like that, you can write a document out. You can have AI kind of scan it and give you suggestions on how to better say something.
6: Right.
7: Or if you want to change the tone. Or it can be a great writing assistant.
6: Right.
7: But In my experience, I like to stick with the writing assistant aspect of it to help me write something out if you're going to do something. Or we've actually had it, asked it write out an employee handbook, per se. And it will give us a good base to start with. And then we go through and reread it line by line, and we tweak it, and we check things, and we validate with the lawyer and everything, you know, to make sure it's good. But it helped us get a good start on it.
6: There again, are we saying best practice is engaging your brain and your common sense and all the things that go along with it?
7: Microsoft
6: when AI is involved.
7: I haven't had a chance to read this yet, but Microsoft, I saw a posting of an article claiming that Microsoft did a research on it and found that AI is removing or reducing critical thinking skills.
6: Yeah, for sure. I can absolutely believe that. Those are the skills you have to sharpen sans computer and laptop and
7: these devices are tools.
6: Phone.
7: And the tool's only as good as the person utilizing the tool. Yeah, if someone wants to stop and visit with us, we're at 117 East Water Street, or you can call us at 563-382-4726. Give us a ring and we can set an appointment if you like or whatever you need there.
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11: 64 overnight under clear skies, southerly winds around 5 miles per hour. High of 86, Wednesday. Lows around 65, Wednesday night, clear skies. Lots of sunshine, Thursday, with daytime highs approaching 84. 76, storms likely, Friday. I'm meteorologist Kara Foster on Bluff Country 103.5 KNEI. Currently, 74.

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7: 64 overnight under clear skies, southerly winds around 5 miles per hour. High of 86 Wednesday. Lows around 65 Wednesday night, clear skies. Lots of sunshine Thursday with daytime highs approaching 84. 76, storms likely Friday. I'm meteorologist Kara Foster on Bluff Country 103.5 KNEI. Currently 73.

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2: Fox News, I'm Sue Guzman. President Trump and several others honoring the late Senator Lindsey Graham today. Here's Fox's Jessica Rosenthal.
3: President Trump delivered a tribute to Senator Lindsey Graham at the National Cathedral in Washington, D.C.
4: He was a force of nature, and I will miss him greatly.
3: He said for 30 years, nothing of significance happened in the Capitol or even the world without Graham knowing about it, nor a piece of legislation passing without Graham having a say in it.
2: Graham was 71. He'll be laid to rest tomorrow in his home state of South Carolina. Georgia school shooter learned his fate today after killing two students and two teachers in 2024.
5: Your crimes do reflect permanent incorrigibility, and I will sentence you to life without parole for each of the malice murders that you committed.
2: And Barrow County Judge Nicholas Prim sentencing 16-year-old Colt Gray. 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
12: Love Country Weather. 64 overnight under clear skies, southerly winds around 5 miles per hour. High of 86 Wednesday. Lows around 65, Wednesday night, clear skies. Lots of sunshine, Thursday, with daytime highs approaching 84. 76, storms likely, Friday. I'm meteorologist Kara Foster on Bluff Country 103.5 KNEI. Right now, it's 72 degrees.

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7: 64 overnight under clear skies, southerly winds around 5 miles per hour. High of 86, Wednesday. Lows around 65, Wednesday night, clear skies. Lots of sunshine, Thursday, with daytime highs approaching 84. 76, storms likely, Friday. I'm meteorologist Kara Foster on Bluff Country 103.5 KNEI. Right now, it's 72 degrees.

Hey girl, what's up? I know it's late, but I knew you'd pick it up. Nah, I ain't drunk. Okay, maybe I do have a little buzz, but that song came on and I just thought what harm could come from one little call.

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2: Fox News, I'm Ted Lindner. President Trump and several others honor the late Senator Lindsey Graham Tuesday.
3: He died doing the work he was born to do. He was truly a great politician, serving the country he loved to serve so deeply.
2: Graham died 2 weeks ago at the age of 71. He'll be laid to rest later today, Wednesday, in his home state of South Carolina. And Iran launching surprise attacks on U.S. forces in the Middle East Tuesday.
4: Officials say several ballistic missiles were intercepted. U.S. and Saudi Arabian forces responding with precision strikes on Iran-backed groups in Iraq, accused of targeting U.S. troops and Saudi energy sites. Now, this all comes just hours after the president met with the leaders of Ukraine and Israel at the White House. The attacks shattering a brief pause in the fighting as mediators try to get both sides back to the negotiation table after weeks of escalation.
2: Fox's Kevin Cork. 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
8: Weather. 64 overnight under clear skies, southerly winds around 5 miles per hour. High of 86, Wednesday. Lows around 65, Wednesday night, clear skies. Lots of sunshine, Thursday, with daytime highs approaching 84. 76, storms likely, Friday. I'm meteorologist Kara Foster on Bluff Country 103.5 KNEI. Currently, 71.

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5: 64 overnight under clear skies, southerly winds around 5 miles per hour. High of 86, Wednesday. Lows around 65, Wednesday night, clear skies. Lots of sunshine, Thursday, with daytime highs approaching 84. 76, storms likely, Friday. I'm meteorologist Kara Foster on Bluff Country 103.5 KNEI. Currently, 71.

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3: Fox News, I'm Sue Guzman. The U.S. military says American and Saudi forces struck sites used by Iran-backed militias in Iraq. The airstrikes following Tehran launching multiple ballistic missiles in the Middle East, shattering a brief pause in the fighting. President Trump's pick for intel chief is confirmed.
4: In a 51-47 vote, the Senate confirming Jay Clayton to become the next Director of National Intelligence. Clayton is a U.S. attorney in Manhattan and was the Securities and Exchange Commission chair during President Trump's first term.
3: Fox's Kristen Goodwin. Late Senator Lindsey Graham honored on Tuesday.
5: Lindsey, we love you. God bless you. We will always be with you, and you were very, very special.
3: President Trump speaking at the National Cathedral in Washington. Graham will be laid to rest Wednesday in his home state of South Carolina. America's listening to Fox News.
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8: Partly cloudy skies overnight with lows around 64. Winds out of the southeast around 5 miles per hour. Mainly clear skies Wednesday. Highs level off around 85. Mainly clear Wednesday night. Lows around 65. A blend of clouds and sun Thursday with highs in the mid-80s. Storms likely Friday. I'm meteorologist Kara Foster on Bluff Country 103.5 KNEI. Right now, it's 70 degrees.

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4: Partly cloudy skies overnight with lows around 64. Winds out of the southeast around 5 miles per hour. Mainly clear skies Wednesday. Highs level off around 85. Mainly clear Wednesday night. Lows around 65. A blend of clouds and sun Thursday with highs in the mid-80s. Storms likely Friday. I'm meteorologist Kara Foster on Bluff Country 103.5 KNEI. Right now, it's 70 degrees.

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2: Fox News, I'm Ted Linder. Iran launched surprise attacks on U.S. forces in the Middle East Tuesday.
3: Officials say several ballistic missiles were intercepted. U.S. and Saudi Arabian forces responding with precision strikes on Iran-backed groups in Iraq accused of targeting U.S. troops and Saudi energy sites. Now, this all comes just hours after the president met with the leaders of Ukraine and Israel at the White House. The attacks shattering a brief pause in the fighting as mediators try to get both sides back to the negotiation table after weeks of escalation.
2: Fox's Kevin Cork. In a lucky Mega Millions lottery, player in Florida has won the $800 million jackpot. The jackpot, the largest prize for the lottery game this year, the 10th largest in the game's history. The unidentified winner can choose between the $800 million prize or a one-time lump sum of $344 million before taxes. 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
5: Partly cloudy skies overnight with lows around 64. Winds out of the southeast around 5 miles per hour. Mainly clear skies Wednesday. Highs level off around 85. Mainly clear Wednesday night. Lows around 65. A blend of clouds and sun Thursday with highs in the mid-80s. Storms likely Friday. I'm meteorologist Kara Foster on Bluff Country 103.5 KNEI. Currently, it's 69 degrees.

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5: Partly cloudy skies overnight with lows around 64. Winds out of the southeast around 5 miles per hour. Mainly clear skies Wednesday. Highs level off around 85. Mainly clear Wednesday night, lows around 65. A blend of clouds and sun Thursday, with highs in the mid-80s, storms likely Friday. I'm meteorologist Kara Foster on Bluff Country 103.5 KNEI. Currently, it's 69 degrees.

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2: Fox News, I'm Sue Guzman. After a brief pause in the fighting, the Pentagon says the U.S. executed joint strikes in Iraq targeting Tehran-backed militias that have launched attacks in recent days. Israeli Prime Minister Benjamin Netanyahu tells Fox's Hannity he's skeptical about a possible deal with Iran.
3: It's our common resolve to make sure that Iran doesn't get nuclear bombs to threaten every American with.
2: President Trump's pick for intel chief has been confirmed.
4: In a 51-47 vote, the Senate confirming Jay Clayton to become the next Director of National Intelligence. Clayton is a U.S. attorney in Manhattan and was the Securities and Exchange Commission chair during President Trump's first term.
2: Fox's Kristen Goodwin. In Russia, the founder of the messaging app Telegram, Pavel Durov, has been charged with aiding terrorism for allegedly not removing channels, chats, and bots used by Ukrainian intelligence agencies. 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
9: Mainly sunny today with a high of 85. South winds around 5 miles per hour. Lows dip down to about 65 tonight. Tomorrow, high of 84. Mid-70s, Friday, with storms likely. Turning warmer, Saturday, with highs in the upper 70s, chance for storms continues. I'm meteorologist Kara Foster on Bluff Country 103.5 KNEI. Right now, it's 68 degrees.

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5: Mainly sunny today with a high of 85. South winds around 5 miles per hour. Lows dip down to about 65 tonight. Tomorrow, high of 84. Mid-70s Friday with storms likely. Turning warmer Saturday with highs in the upper 70s. Chance for storms continues. I'm meteorologist Kara Foster on Bluff Country 103.5 KNEI. Right now, it's 68 degrees.

0: It's Randy Hauser and Back in the Bottle on KNDI Bluff Country 103.5. Dirt Band all the way, Zach Top, T. Graham Brown. Here's Clay Walker and Rumor Has It on KNDI.
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Yes, honesty is the best policy. That's what I'm told anyway. Zach Top on KADI Bluff Country 103.5. Weather, kind of a typical summer day again. Pioneer 87 cleared tonight, 65 tomorrow. Pretty much a carbon copy of today. And then for Friday, some showers, possible cooler, and 70.

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0: Barbara Mandrell on KNDI Bluff Country 103.5. Forecast down the way. And coming up on Friday, the Caledonia Lions Club is hosting a hamburger lunch from 11 to 1 at the Quillen's parking lot. Hamburger chips and soda only $8. That's with the Caledonia Lions on Friday.
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2: Mainly sunny today with a high of 85. South winds around 5 miles per hour. Lows dip down to about 65 tonight. Tomorrow, high of 84. Mid-70s Friday with storms likely. Turning warmer Saturday with highs in the upper 70s. Chance for storms continues. I'm meteorologist Kara Foster on Bluff Country 103.5 KNEI. Right now, it's 67 degrees.

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4: 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I'm Thierry Gidey. U.S. pork export to Japan shows impressive rebound. We will have more right after this.
5: Rod Stewart.
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6: On a downtown train.
5: A night of hit. After hit. After hit. 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Rod Stewart, live.
4: USMEF President and CEO Dan Hallstrom says that despite challenges, some value sectors in the market are still leaning towards U.S. pork.
7: Japan is getting pinched with energy costs, inflation that's pretty stubborn. And probably the biggest thing is persistently weak yen, a 40-year low of the yen against the U.S. dollar, which, as we all know, makes our products more expensive in yen terms. But despite all that, consumers and the trade in Japan understands the value of U.S. pork. And no better example than the pork loin primal that we do need to export. And the largest export market for pork loin is Japan. A lot of people, when they think about pork loin and any of the pork products going to Japan, we of course always focus on retail, but there are other sectors that are growing, value conscious sectors. One would be ramen noodle restaurant chains, also on convenience stores. These bento box companies are really penetrating more and more into the convenience store sector. And it's not only the pork loin that you see bellies featured, you'll see pork butts featured in these bento boxes.
4: Hallstrom says that Pan-African fever has created a gap in the market for U.S. pork in Japan.
7: Japan does not recognize African swine fever regionalization in Spain. This has definitely created additional opportunities for U.S. pork, but I think it's also a warning shot for us, and the U.S. is working on this. We've been working with Japan now for quite a while and trying to get our own regionalization agreement in place just on a proactive basis.
4: For the Iowa Agribusiness Radio Network, I'm Thierry Gidey reporting.
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Yeah, the song that started it all 21 years ago already, Carrie Underwood and Jesus Take the Wheel on KADI Bluff Country 103.5. Weather today a little more humid and warmer. That's still a pretty nice day overall. Sunny 88, partly cloudy tonight 65, tomorrow partly sunny 87, and a pretty good chance of rain on Friday, and much cooler, high near 77. And then for Saturday, maybe a slight chance of rain in the morning, sunny and 82. Right now sitting at 64. Got sports on the way with Darren Swenson in just a few minutes, and prayers to everyone in Postville at Agristar with that fire. Darren Swenson has more on that coming up around 6:30 with news. Here's the Haygoods in Long Time Coming on KNDI Bluff Country.

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0: Country classic from 1972, Mel Street, Lovin' on the Back Streets on KEDI Bluff Country 103.5. Taking a look at sports, baseball scores from yesterday. Reds and Guardians played a doubleheader. Guardians won the first game 6-5. Reds won the second game 2-0. Tigers beat the Orioles 14-0. Twins came back on the Royals 3-2. Yankees beat the White Sox 3-2. Cubs beat up on the Cardinals 10-2. And the Brewers beat the Giants 8-2 yesterday. And the Mankato Moondogs squeaked by the La Crosse Loggers 11-10 yesterday. More sports. Here's Darren.
1: Iowa coach Kirk Ferentz says the battle for starting quarterback may extend into the start of the season. Wake Forest transfer Jeremy Heklinski and Auburn transfer Hank Brown are competing to take over for Mark Gronowski as the Hawkeyes signal caller. Ferentz was at the podium at Big Ten Media Days yesterday.
2: You know, the bottom line is this. Right now, we don't know the answer. And I can only tell you we'll know the answer when we know it, hopefully. And sometime in August, maybe that'll become apparent. It may be end season. Can't rule out any possibilities. But the bottom line is we don't know really who our starter is at this point, but really pleased with the guys that are competing and the growth that they've shown in the program now, year plus. So that part's good.
1: The Hawkeyes have more holes to fill than any other Big Ten team. Only three starters return on defense, and on special teams, the Hawkeyes will have a new kicker and punter.
2: And then Caden Weed is the best return guy I've ever been around in my career. He graduated too. So some of the advantages that we've gained through special teams over the last couple of years, we're going to have to ride the train a little bit this year and exhibit some patience.
1: Ferentz says he favors a 24-team college football playoff. The playoff will remain at 12 teams for the upcoming season.
2: When we went to four, it really kind of, I think, minimized or started to cheapen some of the bowl experiences. More players opting out, that type of thing. And, you know, silly me, I thought playing in the Orange Bowl or the Rose Bowl or whatever was a big deal. But, that attitude started to grow with that. So my attitude is like, if we're going to go 2-4, why not go bigger? And whether you want to debate 16 or 24, I'm in favor of 24, certainly.
1: The Hawkeyes will open the season at home on September 5th against Northern Illinois. That's a look at sports for a Wednesday morning. I'm Darren Swenson.
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4: Mainly clear skies today, with daytime highs approaching 85. Winds out of the south, around 5 miles per hour. Lows around 65. Tonight, partly cloudy. Tomorrow, highs level off around 84. 74 Friday, with thunderstorms likely. 80 Saturday, storms continue. I'm meteorologist Carol Foster on Bluff Country 103.5 KNEI. Currently, it's 67 degrees.

Yeah, not a good position to be in. John Conley and Busted on KNDI Bluff Country 103.5. News on the way with Darren Swenson. And coming up on Saturday, First Baptist Church Walk-On at 614 Rossville Road is having their all-church garage sale from 7:30 until 3. 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

0: Trace Adkins, there's a girl in Texas on KNDI Bluff Country 103.5. Speaking of Trace Adkins, he was recently on the Theo Von podcast, and he was talking about being shot by his ex-wife. Pretty interesting. Take a listen.
1: I don't think she even had any idea what that gun was going to do. She thought it was a toy.
2: Was she pulling it like in a fit of anger, or was she just kind of...
1: She was mad, yeah. She put it under my left arm, and the bullet came out under my right arm, so it went straight through. I just remember getting up off the floor and then taking a few steps and then going back down. It went straight through my heart and both my lungs.
2: Oh,
1: it was a kill shot. The doctor said the only reason I survived was because the bullet went through at point-blank velocity, at muzzle velocity, so it didn't have time to mushroom.
0: Yeah, pretty scary stuff. Pretty interesting. Trace Adkins there. Time for a news update brought to you by Campsite RV in Cresco, GF Mutual Insurance of Waukon, Horse Falls in Lansing, and Birdnow Chevrolet in Monona. With the update, here's Darren.
3: No injuries were reported in a fire at AgriStar Meat and Poultry in Postville Tuesday. The Allamakee County Sheriff's Office says firefighters were called to the scene shortly before 4 a.m. Multiple fire departments fought the blaze, and no cause has been determined. City of Postville residents are being asked to conserve water until further notice. City officials say Postville residents should limit water to essential needs only and to avoid such activities like watering lawns, washing vehicles, and running unnecessary loads of laundry or dishes. A community support fund has been established to help people and families affected by yesterday's fire at AgriStar. The Postville Fire Community Support Fund will provide grants to qualified nonprofit and community organizations responding to immediate needs and long-term recovery efforts. The Allamakee County Community Foundation and the Community Foundation of Greater Dubuque are working with local nonprofits, community leaders, and emergency response partners to assess needs and identify ways to support recovery. For more information, persons can contact Jackie Cooper at 563-380-5189 or email accf@dbqfoundation.org. In other news, a year-long investigation has led to the arrest of a Caledonia man. Authorities say 37-year-old Cody Allen Gavin was charged with 3 counts of first-degree criminal sexual conduct after allegedly abusing a child over a period of several years. And 3 people were injured in a 3-vehicle accident at Highway 3 and W Avenue near Sumner Monday afternoon. The Fayette County Sheriff's Office says around quarter after 1 p.m., a truck driven by 20-year-old Diego Ernesto Guardado Tejada of Grandview, Missouri, ran a stop sign at the intersection and collided with a semi driven by 29-year-old Sign Lockwinder of Islin, New Jersey. Authorities say the impact forced both vehicles into a car driven by a 28-year-old Seth Reinking of Westgate. Both drivers and a passenger in the Tejada vehicle, 21-year-old Avani Garcia of Grandview, Missouri, were transported to Community Memorial Hospital in Sumner. Reinking was uninjured in the accident. The sheriff's office says the accident remains under investigation. With news, I'm Darren Swenson.
4: Fox News, I'm CJ Papa. Renewed attacks in the Middle East.
5: CENTCOM says U.S. and Saudi fighter aircraft struck multiple terrorist logistics and weapons sites across eastern Iraq in a strong response to over 30 IRGC

0: directed aerial drone attacks in the last 72 hours. The unwarranted attacks against U.S. forces were not successful.
1: Fox's Madeline Rivera reporting. Jordan's military says its air defense has shot down 5 missiles launched from Iran earlier today. The Senate Homeland Security Committee will grill former COVID czar Dr. Anthony Fauci at 8:30 a.m. Eastern. There'll be plenty of questions to Fauci about his newly released diary entries. The frantic search for survivors of that earthquake that rattled southwestern Japan. At least 18 dying in the quake, 4 in a shopping mall where 3 are still missing. 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
8: Mainly clear skies today, with daytime highs approaching 85. Winds out of the south, around 5 miles per hour. Lows around 65, tonight partly cloudy. Tomorrow, highs level off around 84. 74 Friday, with thunderstorms likely. 80 Saturday, storms continue. I'm meteorologist Carol Foster on Bluff Country 103.5 KNEI. Right now, it's 64 degrees.

0: The classic country from Merle Haggard and Silver Wings on KNDI Bluff Country 103.5. Martina McBride has a birthday today. Got two from her on the double shot in just a matter of minutes. And a little warmer today, sunny in 88.
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0: 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Born on this day in 1966 in Sharon, Kansas, was Martina McBride. She's been called the Celine Dion of country music. Couple hits from her from the birthday girl. First one, When God-Fearing Women Get the Blues on KNDI.

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22: Yes, it is National Lasagna Day today, and I actually looked up a breakfast lasagna on the internet, and the first thing that came up was Garth Brooks' favorite breakfast lasagna. That's the first thing that came up. Layered with pasta, bacon, sausage, spinach, pimentos, eggs, and lots of cheese. No tomato sauce. That's Garth Brooks' favorite breakfast lasagna.
2: Yummy.
22: So there you go.
2: Sounds pretty good, doesn't it?
22: Yeah, you can have that for today, National Lasagna Day.
2: Yummy.
22: It's also Chicken Wing Day.
2: Mm-hmm.
22: Wingy dingy.
2: What's your favorite?
22: I don't know, the deep fried or whatever. I'm not,
2: okay.
22: A little barbecue sauce is fine.
2: Oh, okay.
22: But nothing too crazy.
2: No special, okay.
22: Nothing too spicy, I guess. So,
2: okay.
22: Yeah. Yeah, but 1.2 billion servings of wings are ordered each year in America.
2: Yeah, I believe it.
22: We love our wings around here.
2: Well, yeah.
22: It's also International Tiger Day. And,
2: That's the best tiger
22: That's
2: you
22: the
2: can
22: best
2: do?
22: I can do.
2: Wow.
22: Okay, yeah.
2: Then.
22: It's also...
2: Look out.
22: Look out. It's also National Lipstick Day. Kathy.
2: Lipstick day. Didn't put any on.
22: So a survey says that for many women, about 25%, leaving the house without lipstick on is like leaving the house without clothes.
2: Okay.
22: So.
2: Not my problem.
22: I'm guessing that's you're not in that category.
2: No.
22: No, not at all.
2: No. Far from that category.
22: You're okay. And don't you don't have to break out the gloss that makes your
9: lips plump.
22: Plump and tingly and spicy and all that stuff.
9: So hey, you don't like that stuff?
22: We've been there and we've done it.
9: You don't like that, do you? It's all, why don't you like that? Where's your sense of adventure anyway?
22: I mean, tried it.
9: Wait, we already heard that this morning. you're a scary tiger.
22: There you go.
9: That's why he has cats.
22: That's the best that's the best that we can do today. Weather for today, a little warmer than yesterday, but it feels pretty good right now. High near 88. Tonight, partly cloudy, 65, and tomorrow, sunny, 87. Right now, sitting at 64. Sports on the way with Darren Swenson, and prayers to everyone affected by the AgriStar fire yesterday in Postville. Darren Swenson will have more on that coming up around 7:30 with news. Here's Rodney Atkins on KNEI.

0: Latest from Casey Musgraves, the loneliest girl on KNDI Bluff Country 103.5. Taking a look at sports, brought to you by La Crosse Loggers Baseball. Scores from yesterday. Guardians and Reds played a doubleheader. Guardians won the first game 6-5. Reds won the second game 2-0. Tigers beat the Orioles 14-0. Twins got a win over the Royals 3-2. Yankees beat the White Sox 3-2. Cubs beat the Cardinals 10-2. And the Brewers beat the Giants 8-2. And the Loggers fell to the Mankato Moondogs 11-10 last night. More sports. Here's Darren.
1: Iowa coach Kirk Ferentz says the battle for starting quarterback may extend into the start of the season. Wake Forest transfer Jeremy Heklinski and Auburn transfer Hank Brown are competing to take over for Mark Gronowski as the Hawkeyes signal caller. Ferentz was at the podium at Big Ten Media Days yesterday.
2: You know, the bottom line is this. Right now, we don't know the answer. And I can only tell you we'll know the answer when we know it, hopefully. And sometime in August, maybe that'll become apparent. It may be end season. Can't rule out any possibilities. But the bottom line is we don't know really who our starter is at this point, but really pleased with the guys that are competing and the growth that they've shown in the program now, year plus. So that part's good.
1: The Hawkeyes have more holes to fill than any other Big Ten team. Only three starters return on defense, and on special teams, the Hawkeyes will have a new kicker and punter.
2: And then Caden Wiegen is the best return guy I've ever been around in my career. He graduated too. So some of the advantages that we've gained through special teams over the last couple of years, we're going to have to ride the train a little bit this year and exhibit some patience.
1: Curran says he favors a 24-team college football playoff. The playoff will remain at 12 teams for the upcoming season.
2: When we went to four, it really kind of, I think, minimized or started to cheapen some of the bowl experiences, more players opting out, that type of thing. And, you know, silly me, I thought playing in the Orange Bowl or the Rose Bowl or whatever was a big

0: deal, but that attitude started to grow with that. So my attitude is like, if we're going to go 2-4, why not go bigger? And whether you want to debate 16 or 24, I'm in favor of 24, certainly.
1: The Hawkeyes will open the season at home on September 5th against Northern Illinois. That's a look at sports for a Wednesday morning. I'm Darren Swenson.
2: Hey, Logger fans, summer's finally here, and that means one thing, baseball at Copeland Park with the Lacrosse Loggers, a summertime tradition like no other. 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
9: Daytime highs approaching 85 today under mainly sunny skies, southerly winds around 5 miles per hour. Partly cloudy tonight, lows around 65. Sunshine mixed with clouds at times. Tomorrow, daytime highs approaching 84. Thunderstorms likely. Friday and Saturday, 74. Friday, 80. Saturday. I'm meteorologist Carol Foster on Bluff Country 103.5 KMEI. Currently, it's 64 degrees.

0: Yeah, don't rock it, Alan Jackson on KADI Bluff Country 103.5. 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
1: The phrase is WFR 50th Anniversary Celebration August 3rd. 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El McKee County Cattlemen steak sandwiches, ice cream shakes, a corn maze, and many kids' activities. 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
0: New stuff now from Cody Daniel Johnson, horseback on KADI.
2: He's a ranch hand. In a pinch, man. Hotter than the red on the cattle brand. 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

0: 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With the update, here's Darren.
1: No injuries were reported in a fire at AgriStar Meat and Poultry in Postville Tuesday. The Almaquie County Sheriff's Office says firefighters were called to the scene shortly before 4 a.m. Multiple fire departments fought the blaze and no cause has been determined. City of Postville residents are being asked to conserve water until further notice. City officials say Postville residents should limit water to essential needs only and to avoid such activities like watering lawns, washing vehicles, and running unnecessary loads of laundry or dishes. A community support fund has been established to help people and families affected by yesterday's fire at AgriStar. The Postville Fire Community Support Fund will provide grants to qualified nonprofit and community organizations responding to immediate needs and long-term recovery efforts. The Almaquie County Community Foundation and the Community Foundation of Greater Dubuque are working with local nonprofits, community leaders, and emergency response partners to assess needs and identify ways to support recovery. For more information, persons can contact Jackie Cooper at 563-380-5189 or email accf@dbqfoundation.org. In other news, a year-long investigation has led to the arrest of a Caledonia man. Authorities say 37-year-old Cody Allen Gavin was charged with 3 counts of first-degree criminal sexual conduct after allegedly abusing a child over a period of several years. And 3 people were injured in a 3-vehicle accident at Highway 3 and W Avenue near Sumner Monday afternoon. Fayette County Sheriff's Office says around quarter after 1 p.m., a truck driven by 20-year-old Diego Ernesto Guardado Tejada of Grandview, Missouri, ran a stop sign at the intersection and collided with a semi driven by 29-year-old Sign Lockwinder of Islin, New Jersey. Authorities say the impact forced both vehicles into a car driven by a 28-year-old Seth Reinking of Westgate. Both drivers and a passenger in the Tejada vehicle, 21-year-old Avani Garcia of Grandview, Missouri, were transported to Community Memorial Hospital in Sumner. Reinking was uninjured in the accident. The sheriff's office says the accident remains under investigation. With news, I'm Darren Swenson.
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2: A massive Christian burial for Dorothy Bohawk, 93, of Spillville, will be held at 11 o'clock tomorrow morning at St. Wenceslas Catholic Church, Spillville. 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Helms Funeral Home is handling the arrangements for Dorothy Bohawk, 93, of Spillville.
0: Services for Isaac Borseth, age 22, of Decorah, will be held on Friday at 11 a.m. at the St. Bridget Catholic Church, Ridgeway. Visitation is Thursday from 4 until 7 at the Helms Funeral Home in Decorah. That is for Isaac Borseth, age 22, of Decorah.
3: Pelosi, the U.S. and Saudi Arabia joined forces to strike Iran-backed sites in Iraq after the regime launched a surprise missile attack on American troops in the region.
4: Iran launched a surprise attack against U.S. forces in Jordan. The United States has not yet responded to that attack, but overnight, U.S. and Saudi planes conducted a series of airstrikes against Iran-backed Shia militias in Iraq, who were responsible for 30 drone attacks over the past 3 days.
3: It's Fox's Trey Yinks. The Anthony Fauci-Rand Paul rivalry ignites again today as the former NIH chief returns to Capitol Hill under subpoena.
5: Why doesn't he want to be from the lab? Because he funded the lab.
6: Paul releasing Fauci's subpoenaed private journals in which he says Fauci admits the virus did not come from a wet market. Expect renewed questions about masking, school closures, and vaccines.
3: Fox's Jeff Manasso. 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
11: Daytime highs approaching 85 today under mainly sunny skies, southerly winds around 5 miles per hour. Partly cloudy tonight, lows around 65. Sunshine mixed with clouds at times. Tomorrow, daytime highs approaching 84. Thunderstorms likely Friday and Saturday, 74. Friday, 80. Saturday. I'm meteorologist Carol Foster on Bluff Country 103.5 KNEI. Currently, it's 64 degrees.

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1: On a warm summer's evening, on a train bound for nowhere, I met up with a gambler. We were both too tired to sleep, so we took turns of staring

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3: It's brought to you by Veterans Memorial Hospital. Yesterday's question, 22% of kids are given this chore. What is it? Mowing the lawn, taking out the garbage, feeding the pet, vacuuming, cleaning their room, doing dishes, watering the plants, or walking the dog.
4: Okay, off of Facebook, we got feed the pets, empty the wastebasket, mow the lawn, pick up their stuff, take the garbage outside, make their bed, take out the garbage, do the dishes, sweeping, mow the lawn, dishes, garbage, and clean the garage.
3: Okay, 22% of kids are given this chore. What is it? Watering plants.
4: It's got to be done, I guess.
3: Watering plants. There you go.
4: Okay, today's water cooler question brought to you by Veterans Memorial Hospital in Waukon. The average woman will spend close to $1,800 on this in her lifetime. What is it?
3: Really?
4: $1,800 on this in her lifetime.
3: On this in her lifetime. $1,800.
4: What are you spending money on, Kathy?
3: I don't know. I was going to say hair, but that's not. Nah. It's probably more than that for our hair.
4: Like hair products, maybe? Or
3: no, even more than that.
4: More than that?
3: Hair products, depending on what you buy. Have you looked at hair products lately?
4: No.
3: Okay, you're going to have teenage girls pretty soon, and I'm just telling you, they now have hair perfume. So I'm just saying, you have girls that are going to be getting up here in teenage years, and they're going to need all this stuff, so just be prepared.
5: What?
4: What's hair perfume?
3: Yeah. Well,
4: perfume for hair.
3: You'll like it, trust me.
4: Okay. Hair perfume.
3: Then the girls will get into it. Then all of a sudden the wife is into it. Then you have three of them in your house that need hair perfume. And they can't all have the same. And, you know, it's just, it's going to be, it's just a cycle. Just be ready.
4: Wow.
3: Be ready.
4: Hair perfume.
3: And then you have to have a certain product if you do something with your hair a certain way. And then sometimes there's wax for your hair. And there's, yeah, it's over $1,800. I'm just telling you like it is.
4: How about a good old spray bottle with water and a comb? By golly.
3: First of all, it works for you because you don't have much hair.
4: There you go. See?
3: But girls are different, and your girls have beautiful hair. So just be ready.
4: I'll be ready.
3: No, you won't. You're going to freak out. I can't wait till he gets teenagers in his house.
4: That's why they go out and get a job. Tell you what. So there you go. Pay for your own hair care products, by golly.
3: Oh, jeepers. Listen to him. That's right. He's a tiger today.
4: Wow. See, there you go. Pay for your own hair care stuff.
3: The average woman will spend close to $1,800 on this in their lifetime. What is it? $1,800.
4: Well, we can rule out the hair care stuff.
3: Teeth whitening.
4: Teeth whitening, really? Okay.
3: Teeth whitener, you know? Yeah. I don't know, because everybody wants their teeth super white.
4: Like the teeth whitening kits and all that?
3: So, teeth whitening, is that what you call it?
4: I'd put it down. Teeth whitening...
3: Products,
4: accessories. I don't know.
3: I don't know either.
4: Well, give us a call, 563-568-3476 or 563-568-6056. Teeth whitening, not hair care, not even close. Help us out. What are you thinking?
6: Yeah, you guys need a little help out there. Okay. My answer is personal care.
3: Personal care.
6: Personal care.
3: Okay, personal care. Okay, thank you.
4: There we go. Yeah. Put it down, but... So the average woman will spend $1,800 on this in her lifetime. Not a year, but in a lifetime. So it's not all that. So it's not all that much, but yeah, $1,800 over a lifetime. Yeah, tough question. I'm trying to think of some other stuff. I know you're not big into purses, so would purses be? You know,
3: Maybe. Maybe. That'd be iffy because some purses are expensive, some are not. Yeah. It depends on what you. I mean, it's a good guess, but you never know.
4: If you get a good quality one, last you a while, and you know.
3: Purses, maybe. You know. Maybe. Yeah. So. I mean, we're going to put it down. I think it's good.
4: Throwing that out there. So, shall we post on Facebook and go from there, Kathy?
3: Oh, we could do that with Veterans Memorial Hospital's water cooler question. The average woman will spend close to $1,800 on this in their lifetime. What is it?
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0: Steve Warner on KADI Bluff Country, 103.5 Sunshine today, close to 88. And what's coming up?
1: We'll talk about some book club drama.
0: Oh.
1: Yeah. Just okay. A simple book club, but it caused some drama. We'll talk about that coming up.

0: Keeper of the Flame from Miranda Lambert on KDI and Book Club Drama.
1: Well, okay, so this neighborhood book club has turned into some unexpected drama because a man shared on Reddit overreacting, okay? That was the subject line. That he's the only male member of this group. And after a recent meeting, a husband of one of the women pulled him aside with a strange request to quit the club. The reason? The husband was reportedly uncomfortable with his wife discussing books, especially dark romance and fantasy titles, in a group that included another man.
0: Hmm.
1: Okay. He writes, he told me he'd appreciate it if I stopped coming to the book club. I asked why. And he said his wife has become way too excited about book club ever since they started reading dark romance. And that it was weird having the only guy there discussing those books with a group of married women.
0: Mm-hmm.
1: Okay, the poster was caught completely off guard, pointing out that they're there to talk about books, not start relationships. He writes, I told him I wasn't there to flirt with anyone. I'm there because I like reading. Everyone in the group voted on the books, and I enjoy the discussions. I eventually just told him, I'm not quitting a book club because you're insecure about fictional men. If that's a big deal, you know, just join.
0: Mm-hmm.
1: If it's that big of a deal. Now he's wondering if he should have handled it differently, saying he doesn't want to cause tension in the neighborhood.
0: Mm.
1: Commenters overwhelmingly sided with him, saying the issue wasn't the book club at all. They said it sounded more like jealousy and insecurity than, a disagreement about the book club.
0: Yeah, definitely.
1: Mm-hmm, mm-hmm. Yeah, they don't think that they don't think he's jealous of the book characters. He's jealous of OP and suggesting that OP is a threat by being present while the wives are discussing the steamy book.

0: Mm-hmm. They said he wasn't overacting and he handled it well. That's in their opinion.
1: Okay.
0: Mm-hmm. Betting his wife is completely unaware that he spoke with him and would be horrified if she found out.
1: Yeah. Wow. It's only book club. Yeah. It's only
0: I don't get it.
1: It's only a book club.
0: If your wife was going to a book club and all of a sudden you found out that there was this one male there and everybody else is the women, you know,
1: mm-hmm.
0: would you be upset?
1: No.
0: Me either.
1: No.
0: I mean, Tom wants to go to a book club with a bunch of women. Have fun. First of all, I got to see him read a book.
1: Yeah, there you go. So there you go.
0: I mean, he reads the newspapers and he reads, you know, the Dairy Horseman and he reads all that stuff, you know, but.
1: Yeah, it's only book club. It's not that big a deal.
0: Well, I mean, trust issues, I guess.
1: Yeah.
0: I guess that's the only thing I could say. I don't know what to tell him. I feel bad.
1: Yeah, so.
0: Poor guy.
1: Get over it. Get over it.
0: I mean, you don't want to start drama in your neighborhood either, I don't know.
1: Who would have thought book club would be causing drama? Who would have thought? Well, it's 2026, so here we go.
0: Right, right. There's going to be probably a solution for it on AI or something.
1: Oh, I'm sure. There you go. Ask AI. It'll figure it out for you. Look at that.
0: Oh, shoot.
1: Waylon, George Strait on the way in less than 10 minutes on KNDI.
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8: Sunshine mixed with clouds at times today with a high of 85. Southerly winds around 5 miles per hour. 65 tonight. Partly cloudy skies tomorrow, high of 84. Mid-70s, Friday, with thunderstorms likely. Warmer, Saturday, with highs in the upper 70s and showers. I'm meteorologist Kara Foster on Bluff Country 103.5 KNEI. Currently, 64.

0: Got that sticky note and you're good to go. Write that down, George Strait on KNDI Bluff Country 103.5. It's Eric and Kathy, and the Powerball is up there again, Kathy.
1: It is. It's up there pretty good.
0: Yeah, $663 million. Next drawing is tonight. Cash value at $290 million. You know, I had that story a week or so ago about the people's lives being ruined by the lottery. Highly overrated.
1: Right.
0: So,
1: yeah.
0: You know, go ahead. Play that Powerball.
1: Maybe we should we go together and you know, put some money in and go get some this time?
0: Get a few tickets
1: should
0: or whatever?
1: We?
0: I think it wouldn't be a bad idea.
1: We could try it. Maybe that would be our thing.
0: Yeah, there you go. Win some money. Drawing tonight for $663 million. Laney, John Mayer, phone, keys, wallet. We are good to go.

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1: Hey, don't miss out on this. 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
8: Sunshine mixed with clouds at times today with a high of 85. Southerly winds around 5 miles per hour. 65 tonight. Partly cloudy skies tomorrow, high of 84. Mid-70s, Friday, with thunderstorms likely. Warmer, Saturday, with highs in the upper 70s and showers. I'm meteorologist Kara Foster on Bluff Country 103.5 KNEI. Currently, 64.

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2: 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Country singer Drew Baldridge is 35. Country singer Ashley McBride is 43. Actor Josh Radnor from How I Met Your Mother is 52. Singer James Otto is 53. Actor Will Wheaton from Stand By Me is 54. Singer Martina McBride, 60 today. Documentary movie producer Ken Burns is 73. And former North Carolina Senator Elizabeth Dole is 90 today.
3: Okay, on the local side of things, celebrating today, Vicky Giese is 70 today. Also celebrating, Shelley Stendel, my niece Deanna Dillon, also Colleen Donahue, Kay Pekanowski, Logan Flack, Rick Herman, Audrey Stegemeyer, Aaron Seidel. My mother-in-law has a birthday today, Carol or Kathy Rank. And Jeff Sweeney is celebrating as well. And one anniversary today goes to my nephew and wife, Darren and Darla DeWall. So happy birthday, happy anniversary.
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1: 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It's Eric and Kathy in the morning with sunshine. Loving it.
2: Loving that. And you're pretty lucky you got to see Megan Maroney on Saturday.
1: Yeah, she is fantastic. 2 hours of music. It was great.
2: Yeah, because she had a... end a concert abruptly last night in Denver.
1: Oh, no, really? What happened?
2: Yeah, it lasted only 3 songs. I guess she wasn't feeling good.
1: Oh, shoot.
2: Here she is making the announcement to the crowd.
3: Hey, guys. This is obviously the last thing I ever want to do, but I am obviously extremely sick, and I thought I did everything to make myself better, and then obviously I just can't play this show tonight. I will make it up to you guys. I absolutely promise I'll be back. I want to give you guys the show you deserve. And I'm sorry. Love you guys.
1: Love you.
2: There you go. She said she'll be back.
1: What a bummer.
2: Yeah. So
1: you could hear her, like, she was really tore up about it.
2: Yeah. So feel better, Megan. Here's Beautiful Things on KNEI.

0: Johnny Lee on KNDI Bluff Country 103.5. It's 9 o'clock and time for the El McKee County NRCS and FSA reports brought to you by Bodensteiner Implement and Riser Implement in Waukon. With the FSA side of things, Rachel is here. Good morning, Rachel.
1: Good morning.
0: What's new with your side of the office today?
1: All right. So today's message is primarily a collection of reminders. So the Organic Cost Share Program, or OCCSP, is now open and will retroactively cover 2025 as well as the current 2026 year. The program continues to provide up to 75% cost share, not to exceed $750 per scope. To apply, please submit any bills marked paid from October 1st of 24 through September 30th of 2026 here, along with your most recent issued certificate. Please keep in mind that funding is limited and awarded on a first-come, first-served basis, so we encourage organic producers to visit our office as soon as they can to get their share prior to the December 31st deadline. Turning to CRP, the primary nesting season ends on August 1st. After this date, producers no longer need a pre-approved request to spot mow or spray areas affected by noxious weeds. However, before treating these areas, please contact NRCS to determine the most effective approach for eliminating the weeds or trees you're addressing. For example, if you have thistles in your CRP that are already seeded out, mowing now could spread the seeds further and lead to a greater problem next year. So as a reminder, performing regular maintenance on your CRP acres ensures your contract stays in good standing. Regarding CRP management, non-emergency haying and grazing will begin on August 2nd. Please note that paperwork must be completed at the FSA office before starting these activities. Haying and grazing require a buyout calculated at 25% of the per acre rental rate for the acres used. Haying is permitted from August 2nd through August 31st, with all mowing, raking, and baling to be done by the 31st. And then there's a 10-day window after August 31st to remove the bales from the CRP. Grazing is allowed from August 2nd to September 30th and must be accompanied by a grazing plan from NRCS detailing the species, weights, and headcount of animals proposed for grazing. One last deadline to note is August 12th to apply for the Supplemental Disaster Relief Program for crop losses in 23 and 24 due to a qualifying disaster event. And that's all I got. So if you have any questions or need further information, please feel free to reach out.
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8: Sunshine mixed with clouds at times. Today, with a high of 85. Southerly winds around 5 miles per hour. 65 tonight. Partly cloudy skies. Tomorrow, high of 84. Mid-70s, Friday, with thunderstorms likely. Warmer, Saturday, with highs in the upper 70s and showers. I'm meteorologist Kara Foster on Bluff Country 103.5 KNEI. Right now, it's 68 degrees.
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0: Yeah, we'll say good morning instead. Eli Young Band on KNEI Bluff Country, Eric and Kathy. Craziness this time from not Florida.
1: No.
0: But Iowa.
1: Oh, Iowa. Yeah. What happened?
0: Well, we'll talk about it coming up. First, Cole Swindell, Girl Dad.

0: 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Eric and Kathy. So today's crazy story, not from Florida.
1: Not from Florida, but from Iowa. So let's hear it.
0: Right here in Iowa, yeah. Well, an Iowa woman with a history of impaired driving arrests is back at it after being pulled over for erratically operating a lawnmower in a busy parking lot. Michelle Hudson was busted Friday night after a witness called 911 to report that the defendant appeared to be intoxicated as she rode the mower outside of a Casey's convenience store in Tiffin.
1: Oh, shoot.
0: Kind of reminds me of, you know, George Jones, that old story where he rode the lawnmower impaired and everything. According to the police report, the 36-year-old performed poorly on a series of field sobriety tests

0: showed measurable signs of impairment, like slurred speech, poor balance, and bloodshot and watery eyes. Mm-hmm. She was hitting it hard. But guess what? This isn't her first rodeo.
1: It's not? Okay.
0: Nope.
1: Okay.
0: Back in 2022, she was dinged for driving an SUV under the influence of meth.
1: Oh.
0: There you go.
1: Ouch.
0: This time she's riding a lawnmower at a Casey's.
1: Well, she's gotten a smaller vehicle.
0: Yeah, you know, sizing down a little bit. She'll be appearing at a new TV show, Kathy. It's called Lawn and Order.
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0: Ty Myers on KNEI 103.5 Bluff Country. Good morning. It's Eric and Kathy in the morning, and hope you have a beautiful day today. Sunshine today for sure.
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0: 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Money is up for grabs on Friday, Kathy.
1: Yeah, the cash words, this is what you need to know. WFR 50th anniversary celebration, August 3rd. That is Monday. Monday, the celebration is happening 3 to 7 on Old Highway 9 in Waukon. The El McKee County Cattlemen will be there with steak sandwiches. There will be ice cream shakes, the corn maze, and many other kids' activities as well. What are the cash words, Eric?
0: I was paying attention. WFR 50th anniversary celebration, August 3rd.
2: 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I'm Mark Magnuson. 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Jim, what's happening with the trade in the grains?
3: Hey, good morning. Right now, the big driver is a wetter forecast that is really pressuring the beans. The overriding story this morning is that the near-term forecast turned wetter with a system forming near South Dakota Thursday, moving into the Corn Belt Thursday into Saturday, potentially dropping 1 to 2 inches of rain, favoring the northern areas, and then a half to 1.5 elsewhere. So that kind of rain makes grain mentality, especially for the critical bean potting time frame we're moving into to August. That's leading us down. It is pulling the corn down a nickel, maybe not as much because the corn is getting past the most of the critical pollination phase, but this moisture will, Mark, help that grain fill situation. On the other side of the coin, we are seeing the wheat market continue to find a little bit of support due to essentially continued disruptions of wheat coming out of the Black Sea.
2: And as you mentioned with that weather forecast in the rain, as far as I've seen, it's also headed to those very key areas of the Corn Belt as well, isn't it?
3: That's correct. I mean, if you look at most of the models, I would look at the European model looks in general a little bit wetter than the GFS model.
2: That was Jim McCormick with AgMarket.net. We will have a check of the numbers next.
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2: September corn down 4.5 at 454. August soybeans down 17 cents at 1195. August soybean meal down 330 at 317. August soybean oil down 92 cents at 69.84. Chicago wheat up 2¾ at 665¼. Minneapolis wheat up 4 cents at 706. Kansas City hard red wheat up 5¼ at 731½. September oats up 2½. At 316¼. On the Merck, August live cattle up $1.25 at $228.73. August feeder cattle up $1.38 at $344.45. August lean hogs down 18 cents at $102.93. August pork cutout unchanged at $114.88. Class 3 milk up 6 cents at $16.68. This has been a check of the opening markets on the Iowa Agribusiness Radio Network.
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7: Sunshine mixed with clouds at times today with a high of 85. Southerly winds around 5 miles per hour. 65 tonight. Partly cloudy skies tomorrow, high of 84. Mid-70s, Friday, with thunderstorms likely. Warmer, Saturday, with highs in the upper 70s and showers. I'm meteorologist Kara Foster on Bluff Country 103.5 KNEI. Right now, it's 68 degrees.

0: KNDI of Bluff Country. Sunshine today, close to 90. Right now, sitting at 74.
1: Eric, this is interesting. You know, you've never had one, have you? A van?
0: No.
1: A mom van. I love vans. I don't mind vans at all. I don't. I like them. I used to have one. I mean, now I have like a Traverse, which is fine. But I go back to a van in a heartbeat.
0: Would you?
1: It wouldn't bother me.
0: Okay.
1: I like them.
0: Yeah.
1: You know, there's room.
0: Yeah.
1: Even with my Traverse, I like it. I mean, a lot of times my third seat is down because I haul stuff all the time for the farm.
0: Okay. Yeah.
1: Well, some things that are coming back. Minivans are making a comeback. They're making a comeback. After years of being dismissed as the ultimate soccer mom vehicle, minivan sales jumped 21% in 2025.
0: Wow.
1: Yeah, the Toyota Sienna model, among the fastest selling cars on the market right now. A large proportion of minivans were purchased by millennial parents who once swore they'd never drive one.
0: Okay.
1: But the appeal is simple. You have sliding doors, roomier third rows, tons of storage and family-friendly features, all at a lower price than many three-row SUVs. So you got it? Yeah. For parents who were raised in minivans but once prized their rugged-looking SUVs are now going to a minivan. Some are even romanticizing about it.
0: Really?
1: Yeah.
0: Wow. Okay.
1: Yeah. I love it. You know, I mean, I'm fine with it. I like my minivan. I mean, I'm, you know, I'm not caught up on having to have a certain type of vehicle. You know, if the price is right, the miles are right, and it's the room that I need, I'll take it.
0: Go for it. Yeah.
1: Am I right? Kind of goes with pricing too, doesn't it?
0: You could be living in a van down by the river.
1: Maybe, but I doubt it.
0: As Chris Farley would say.
1: I doubt it.
0: Or I think of that song, Chevy Van.
1: Yeah.
0: Sammy John's back in the day.
1: Mm-hmm.
0: Yeah, that's a good tune. So
1: all I'm thinking is the next thing you know, millennial dads are going to decide that cargo shorts and fanny packs are cool too.
0: Cargo shorts, sure. Fanny packs, no.
1: Oh, you'd be surprised. What are you going to do, wear a backpack?
0: Backpacks are fine.
1: Okay, so a little backpack rather than a fanny pack.
0: Yes.
1: I think you'll grow into a fanny pack eventually.
0: Fanny packs are one of those things that can stay in the 90s.
1: Why? What's wrong with them? They're great.
0: Stay there.
1: Oh, you are something else.
0: It's one of those things. It was fun while, I don't know if it was really fun, but it's just one of those things. Just stay back in the 90s.
1: Maybe, Eric, if you try a fanny pack, the tiger will really come out of you.
0: I think the tiger's sick after the fanny pack talk. Yeah. If you want to kill the tiger, bring out the fanny pack.
1: Oh, really? Ah, I thought maybe it would get you a little feistier.
0: No. The fanny pack is the downer.
1: Oh, really?
0: It's the Debbie Downer, the fanny pack.
1: I don't think so. I think you just have to embrace it.
0: And whoever came up with the name Fanny Pack, what's Fanny?
1: Well, duh.
0: Fanny Pack.
1: Really?
0: Yeah, why? I don't know.
1: Okay, Eric. What? I'm not going to go there with you right
0: why?
1: At the moment.
0: Fanny Pack. I don't know.
1: Okay. Somebody will enlighten you on that because I'm not going to talk about it on the air.
0: Oh, okay. No, I like I said, I'm not a fanny pack person, so I don't... So I don't know any. It's just one of those things that can just stay in the 90s. So there you go. So.
1: Just a second.
0: Enlighten me, please.
1: Well, I'm.
0: Please.
1: The way I want to enlighten
0: please.
1: You. The way I want to enlighten you, I better not.
0: Well,
1: but,
0: tell me about.
1: The term fanny refers to the lower back area where the pack is typically worn.
0: Oh, okay.
1: That's the nice way to put it.
0: Okay.
1: You know.
0: Well.
1: I mean, that's why it's called a fanny pack. A lot of times people wear it on their hip or wear it in the front rather than on the back.
0: Well, yeah, that's what I mean.
1: But,
0: I thought it was like you wore it on the, you see people wear it in the front.
1: Well,
0: whatever.
1: You do.
0: Yeah.
1: But some people wear it on the side. Some people put it at the back. It depends on what they're doing, if it's in their way or not.
0: Okay, I get the fanny part now, but I guess usually.
1: But you didn't.
0: But usually people wear it in the front.
1: Would you rather it be called the waist pack or the belt bag? I mean, that doesn't even sound right. A fanny pack sounds good. I'm just saying.
0: The tummy, what rhymes with tummy something?
1: I mean, I'm not going to call it the waist pack.
0: Yeah, the waist pack.
1: I'm not going to definitely say, oh, I want my belt bag today.
0: The waist pack.
1: the yes. waist pack.
0: There
1: whatever.
0: You go.
1: You.
0: Because people wear them up front. Yeah, people wear them up front. I've never seen anybody wear a fanny pack.
1: So, how about a belly bag? Would that be
0: better?
1: There
0: you go.
1: The belly bag?
0: Belly bag.
1: So Eric will now wear a belly bag because it sounds better than a fanny pack.
0: The belly bag. That's more appropriate than the fanny pack.
1: But now do you
0: pack.
1: Wear it around your belly or do you wear it under your belly?
0: Whatever suits you. Whatever suits you.
1: Because what if your belly is bigger than, you know,
0: yeah.
1: your waistline?
0: Well, yeah, make it work.
1: So then what do you do?
0: Good question. I don't know.
1: I'm just asking for a friend.
0: I'm sure you are. Anyway. Anyway.
1: So I had to find the correct way to tell you what a fanny pack was because the way I wanted to tell you, I was just going to really tell you.
0: I have to beep you on there. So look
1: right. And so I didn't want that to happen. So there you go. Now you got it, the correct version, and now you know what's going on with the fanny pack.
0: I get
1: the belly bag.
0: I'm educated now. There you go.
1: Belly bag.
0: Grab your belly bag and start the day. Joe Nichols and an updated news next.
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2: News. I'm CJ Papa. Dr. Anthony Fauci appears before a Senate committee. Its chair, Kentucky Senator Rand Paul, started with this question.
3: Given another chance, say, well, gosh, circumstances now, as I know, maybe it wasn't a wise thing. Can you explain to the committee why you chose to fund this dangerous research in China?
2: Dr. Fauci answered.
4: Under the advice of my attorneys, I will invoke my right under the Fifth Amendment of the Constitution to refrain from answering your questions.
2: In his opening, the 85-year-old doctor targeted Senator Paul.
4: Any reasonable person who has followed his unhinged obsession with me would readily come to the same conclusion.
2: President Trump rails against Iran for ending the pause with a surprise attack that the U.S. defended in Jordan. 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
5: With this information update, I'm Darren Swenson. Iowa Workforce Development says the Iowa Works Mobile Workforce Center will be in Postville beginning today. The center will be located at the Big Four Fairgrounds today, Thursday, and Friday from 11 a.m. until 3 p.m. to support workers dealing with the AgriStar plant fire. 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With this information update, I'm Darren Swenson.
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10: 85 today under mainly clear skies. Southwest winds around 5 miles per hour. 65 tonight. A mix of clouds and sun. Tomorrow, daytime highs approaching 84. High temperatures reach up to 74 Friday, with storms likely. Slight chance of rain showers, 79 on Saturday. I'm meteorologist Kara Foster on Bluff Country 103.5 KNEI. Right now, it's 73 degrees.

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0: Love Ain't on KNDI Bluff Country 103.5. Sunshine right now, looking for a high near 88 today. Trace Adkins was recently on the Theo Von podcast, and he has forgiven his ex-wife Julie Curtis for shooting him in 1994 over an argument about his drinking. Here's Trace talking about the incident.
1: I don't think she even had any idea what that gun was going to do. She thought it was a toy.
2: Was she pulling it like in a fit of anger, or was she just kind of...
1: She was mad, yeah. She put it under my left arm, and the bullet came out under my right arm, so it went straight through. I just remember getting up off the floor and then taking a few steps and then going back down. It went straight through my heart and both my lungs.
2: Oh,
1: it was a kill shot. The doctor said the only reason I survived was because the bullet went through at point-blank velocity, at muzzle velocity, so it didn't have time to mushroom.
0: Yeah, the couple divorced a year after that. Music from Trace on the way after a market update.
3: This is Basis Matters on the Iowa Agribusiness Radio Network for Wednesday, the 29th of July. I'm Dustin Huffman. Most of our elevators have switched to the November soybean contract, so I will point out the August ones still remaining. ADM Burlington, 17 cents under on corn, 439. Soybeans, 8 cents under August at 1192. Cargill Eddyville, 17 cents under on corn, 439 for the cash bid. New Co-op Algona, 33 cents under on corn, 423. Soybeans, 25 cents under, cash bid 1183. Ag State Sheldon, 19 cents under on corn, 437. Soybeans, 40 cents under at 1168. Ag State Elta, 26 cents under on corn, 430. Soybeans, 35 cents under at 1173 for the cash bid. Cargill Cedar Rapids, 12 cents under on corn. The cash price there, 444. They're a nickel under on August soybeans at 1195. Five Star Co-op Nashua, 32 cents under on corn, 424. Soybeans, 35 cents under, 1173. Lincoln Way Energy Nevada, 22 cents under on corn. They're at 434. ADM Des Moines is a nickel under on soybeans. They're at 1203. New Co-op Red Oak, 20 cents under on corn, 436. Soybeans, 20 cents under at 1188. Mid-Iowa Cooperative Green Mountain, 42 cents under on corn, 414. Soybeans, 50 cents under, 1158. At New Co-op Sheraton, they're 24 cents under on corn. They're at 432. Soybeans, 25 cents under, 1183. Walk-On Feed Ranch, 43 cents under on corn, 413. Soybeans, 54 cents under August at 1146. New Co-op Glidden, 31 cents under on corn, 425. Soybeans, 25 cents under at 1183. Innovative Ag Farley, 41 cents under on corn, 415. Soybeans, 61 cents under at 1139. And finally, Cargill Muscatine, they're 28 cents under on corn, 428. Soybeans, 18 cents under August at 1182. Cash, corn, and soybean bids are subject to change without notice. 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

Yeah, still plenty of summer to be had. 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And get ready for a grilled lunch coming up on Friday with the Retreat Methodist Church. It's happening from 10 until 2 at Nelson's Agri Center in Viroqua. 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And proceeds going towards the continuing of the church's ministry in the Driftless region. 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

0: Morgan Wallen, 20 cigarettes on KNDI, Bluff Country, 103.5. Weather in just a few moments. 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
9: 85 today, under mainly clear skies. Southwest winds around 5 miles per hour. 65 tonight. A mix of clouds and sun. Tomorrow, daytime highs approaching 84. High temperatures reach up to 74 Friday, with storms likely. Slight chance of rain showers, 79 on Saturday. I'm meteorologist Kara Foster on Bluff Country 103.5 KNEI. Right now, it's 73 degrees.

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George Burge coming to Beaver Bottom Saloon next month. His hit with Luke Bryan, Ride, Ride, Ride on KADI Bluff Country. Eric Church, some Alan Jackson on the way before 11 o'clock. Here's Eddie Rabbit. I've got

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2: News, I'm CJ Papa. Dr. Anthony Fauci appears before a Senate committee. Its chair, Kentucky Senator Rand Paul, started with this question.
3: Given another chance, say, well, gosh, circumstances now, as I know, maybe it wasn't a wise thing. Can you explain to the committee why you chose to fund this dangerous research in China?
2: Dr. Fauci answered,
4: under the advice of my attorneys, I will invoke my right under the Fifth Amendment of the Constitution to refrain from answering your questions.
2: In his opening, the 85-year-old doctor targeted Senator Paul.
4: Any reasonable person who has followed his unhinged obsession with me would readily come to the same conclusion.
2: President Trump rails against Iran for ending the pause with a surprise attack that the U.S. defended in Jordan. 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
5: 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I'm Riley Smith. In today's show, Mark tunes into Senator Chuck Grassley's weekly ag conference call. I continue my conversation on Prop 12 with Iowa Pork Producers Association President Dean Frazier, and Dustin wraps up his conversation with Gail Stratman of FMC. 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
6: Welcome into Iowa Ag Matters on the Iowa Agribusiness Radio Network. And Dustin, we are rolling along with our Heart of the County Fair Awards. As yesterday, Riley was at Monroe County Fair. I will be headed to the Plymouth County Fair tomorrow. And I know Riley was thinking about heading outside yesterday when it was very, very warm. But we did have a little bit of a break in those temperatures. And it feels a little bit more like this time of year should feel. When, yes, it should be hot, but it shouldn't be unbearably hot. And that's going to give a little bit of a nice break to the crops who have been dealing with this stress now for the last week or so.
7: Yeah, and of course, you know, with that heat, obviously you want to have some heat that helps the corn set up. But now is when it's in its most vulnerable, you know, and can be weakened by this heat because of the fact that it's trying to get its ears filled. And so it's working on that. And so getting some of that heat, while great and getting it caught up on any maybe missing growing units, the thing is they're still looking at the fact that it's stressing a crop at its most vulnerable time. And that's why we see this corn sweat. And that's why we see some of that humidity go up even more. But if we can get some more moisture also, too, that reduces how much of this corn sweat we see because it's not trying to, you know, capture as much moisture as it possibly can. But we want to definitely have that that moisture where we need it. We need the heat exactly how we need it. But, yeah, some of that temperature backing off, it doesn't quite feel like Phoenix in the middle of August right now. Of course, they don't have the humidity. They just have the heat. But, yeah, it was almost the last 2 days, almost like you had to gasp for air when you'd walk outside. So I'm definitely enjoying it a little bit cooler here today.
6: And something I'm going to be talking about with Joe Camp of Comstock is the weather forecast and how that's affecting the grain markets. The NOAA 7-day QPF model, it shows 1 to 2 inches across much of Iowa, Missouri, and Illinois over the next week. Eastern South Dakota, Nebraska, and southern Minnesota also with 1 to 2 inches in that forecast. Ohio and Indiana with lighter totals. So it does sound like, at least based on some of the latest weather models, that there should be some rain heading into the Corn Belt. And not only that, going to the parts of the Corn Belt that are those primary growing regions for our row crops. And, you know, obviously specifically corn and soybeans.
7: Yeah, most definitely. And of course, also besides the rain, looking at some milder temperatures coming up too, that'll help even further release the stress. And soybeans will be coming up into there. Some areas we're already hearing about flowering and, you know, and that. And pretty soon there will be that pollination of the beans and the pod setting and the pod filling. And you're going to want to make sure that the soybeans are just as unstressed as we want the corn to be when it's at some of its most vulnerable in time, because that's when it takes up the most nutrients. That's when it needs the most help. This is why we look at fungicide applications. Of course, we'll be having that to a wrapped up conversation with Gail Stratman of FMC, but also be starting off tomorrow talking with Iowa Ag Secretary Mike Nagy about some of the weather and some of the crop conditions he's seen across the state. So interested to see what he has to say. That's coming up tomorrow. But right now we're going to look at how the grain markets are doing. Joe Camp of Comstock Investments talking now with Mark Magnuson.
6: Joined today by Joe Camp of Comstock for the opening market discussion. Joe, what's happening with the trade in the grains?
8: A tentative turnaround Tuesday for now. This following the downdraft that we had to start out the week for grains, for livestock, for many commodities. Leadership lower in part from crude oil futures coming off of the weekend. It had seemed like there would be more war risk premium entering into the mix. But then late on Sunday, these prospects for a peace deal with Iran resurfacing once again, that helping to send crude oil down by $6+ per barrel. And that weighing on the broader commodity space and tying back, of course, to the grains. We think about what had been some improving biofuel margins once again, and that being dampened to start out the week. Again, a tentative recovery here, corn, soybeans, and Chicago wheat slightly higher. We've got weather still to sort out, some of those rains moving through the Midwest on Monday, but they were that type of ridge riding rain system that we think about as also associating with the heat dome that was in place across the plains. We know that heat has now shifted east and we're dealing with that as a threat to crops. We have rain again in the forecast from Thursday into next weekend. Is that a setup for disappointment though, and something that could turn this market bullish once again? On the other side of it, demand, we've got some bullishness from Chinese soybean sales flashing on Monday morning. And then here this morning, an unknown buyer for corn. We're still questioning if China could be in the mix for U.S. corn in the foreseeable future. And for now, that's a prospect that has the market partially friendly here in this recovery led by corn.
6: And then, Joe, as it relates to the weather, when you talked about that potential rain in the forecast, at least for the, I should say, on the positive side of things, you know, you mentioned have to wait and see if it actually happens, but it is expected to take place in those parts of the Corn Belt that are those key growing areas, isn't it?
8: That's right. Yeah. And that would be a reprieve, of course, from the pattern that we've been in. We calculate these stress degree days that have been stacking up, and they're quite considerable when you add not only the high heat, but then the lack of rainfall, which go together, of course. But those are two things to point out because they're a heavily weighted component, both July precipitation and July temperatures for the August crop report and the yield model that will still determine what the USDA says about potential in this upcoming August crop report. We don't get into the surveys yet. We don't have the USDA crop scouts out in the field until we get into these September, October reports. So the model-based update in August is going to be really key for possibly showing some diminished potential, particularly for corn. We know soybeans still very much an August crop, but when you factor in what we have here in a rather historically diminished July rainfall and a historically high heat profile that we've been under, that could be reason to expect slightly lower yield estimates to come. So we're watching that as a friendly development, but yes, hopeful that we could have some of this relief from rain where it's needed by the weekend.
9: Looks like another perfect day to get out there and enjoy the summer.
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6: This is Iowa Ag Matters on the Iowa Agribusiness Radio Network. Up next, we will hear from Senator Chuck Grassley's weekly ag conference call, which he held this morning. In his opening comments, he talked about the slow rolling of the reopening of the southern border with Mexico for the importation of cattle. Also talked about USMCA. That's next.
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12: 85 today under mainly clear skies. Southwest winds around 5 miles per hour. 65 tonight. A mix of clouds and sun. Tomorrow, daytime highs approaching 84. High temperatures reach up to 74 Friday with storms likely. Slight chance of rain showers, 79 on Saturday. I'm meteorologist Kara Foster on Bluff Country 103.5 KNEI. Currently, it's 76 degrees.

0: Colin Ray and Little Rock on KNDI Bluff Country 103.5. Money up for grabs on Friday. Cash words, what are they? WFR 50th anniversary celebration August 3rd. There you go. Happening on Monday, 3 to 7 at 615 Old Highway 9 Walk On. 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Kids activities, corn maze, ice cream shakes, and Almaquie County Cattlemen steak sandwiches. 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

0: Yeah, time flies for sure. Rodney Atkins' new one, The Years Are Short, on KNDI Bluff Country 103.5. A little warmer today. 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
1: Well, back on Iowa Ag Matters right now, and we're going to hear from Iowa Senator Chuck Grassley, his weekly agriculture call with several folks with the ag media, and he talks about the farm bill and the future it has, especially as it sits around in the Senate.
2: United States Senator Chuck Grassley, Republican from Iowa, says that the Senate Ag Committee could still mark up a farm bill next week before the August recess without sideline Mitch McConnell and a GOP majority. Grassley says that Senate Ag Chair John Bozeman still hopes to take up the farm bill in the final week before a five-week recess, despite Senator McConnell not yet medically cleared to return.
3: If he did come back, we'd have the majority and there wouldn't be any problems moving it out. Maybe Bozeman has the capability of getting a bipartisan group together like we'd normally have.
2: At the same time, Grassley says that building a bipartisan majority for the farm bill is more difficult than in past years.
3: I think every other farm bill that I've worked on in the 46 years I've been in the United States Senate has been a bipartisan bill. It seems like this year it's very difficult to get Democrat support over a food stamp issue.
2: Disagreements over SNAP funding have stalled a new farm bill since the 2018 law expired 3 years ago. Senator Bozeman argues that farm bill was based on 2012 farm data, which is no longer relevant given today's input inflation and low prices for commodities. For more on this story and all of our daily news stories, you can visit our website at iowaagnet.com. While you're there, don't forget to sign up for our newsletter that delivers those five daily stories to your inbox each day. 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
6: Well, Dustin, as you mentioned earlier, we're only 2 weeks out from the Iowa State Fair. And speaking of having Grassley on the show, he'll be at the Iowa State Fair. We usually visit with him there, and many of the state's politicians will be there, especially this year. It's going to be a heavy year for that. And, Dustin, we usually have a lot of great conversations out at the broadcast shed.
1: Yeah, that we do, and it's always great to have those folks out there, both to tell us what's going on in Washington, but then also we hear from some of the other opponents, because a lot of them are running for office, rerunning for office, some of them running for new offices. We also have some offices that are going to be changing hands, especially a look at the governorship and also Iowa Senator Joni Ernst stepping down as well. So we're going to be seeing some new faces out there. We're going to be talking about some new angles with policy. And it's always an interesting discussion. And of course, people that are coming by the booth or coming by the shed when we're out there, and they have a chance to hear those folks when they're out here visiting with us, and eventually get to ask their own questions if they have a minute. And so it's always good to have that that conversation at the shed, and you know, talking about agriculture. And of course, if you want to see us at the State Fair, you know, we're in the same place we've always been now for a couple of years, down right next to the Super Bowl. We'll have the shed down there. And I know, Riley, we've already talked about what we're eating first, and I think you said a foot-long corn dog was your first thing. I couldn't remember for sure, but you know, I know we're all getting excited for it and all ramping up. I'm just hoping, though, that we don't have another heat dome settle over us before the fair.
6: I've shifted. My first State Fair food is going to be that new gnocchi from Destination Grill. That's one of my favorite places there, and they have a fair food finalist, so definitely going to try that first.
1: And, I thought it was the caviar chicken nugget.
6: You know what? I'm not enough of an influencer, I think, for the caviar chicken nugget, Dustin. So we'll have to see about that, unless I can get famous before then. We'll have more Iowa Ag Matters in a moment.
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6: We've still got plenty more to go in today's episode of Iowa Ag Matters. Here in a little bit, I'll be visiting with the Food Bank of Iowa CEO Tammy Nielsen about the latest Map the Meal Gap study. But next, we've got the Basis Report with Dustin Huffman here on Iowa Ag Matters. 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
8: Lots of sunshine this afternoon with a high of 85. Winds out of the southwest around 5 miles per hour. Lows around 65 tonight, partly cloudy. High of 84 tomorrow. Mid-70s Friday with thunderstorms likely. Turning warmer Saturday with highs in the upper 70s and scattered showers. I'm meteorologist Kara Foster on Bluff Country 103.5 KNEI. 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

0: The Oak Ridge Boys and Ozark Mountain Jubilee on KNDI Bluff Country 103.5. Latest on the way from Chris Young and a news update with Darren Swenson. And coming up this Sunday, it's the Matt Sweeney Memorial Ride. $10 a rider. Cars, motorcycles, welcome. And kicking off at Village Farm and Home and Walk On. Registration at 9:30 and the ride leaving at 11 and ending at Lids Bar and Grill and Walk On with a DJ from 5 until 8. And proceeds from the ride help support the Ronald McDonald House, local EMS services, and families and individuals facing difficult times. That's the Matt Sweeney Memorial Ride coming up on Sunday.
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2: I'm Therese Crowley. Dr. Fauci takes the fifth over and over, even when asked what color is the carpet during Senate Homeland Security hearings about his newly released diaries showing he didn't believe the truth of the COVID guidance he gave the public. Fauci made one exception, claiming Senator Rand Paul was obsessed with him.
3: Any reasonable person who has followed his unhinged obsession with me would readily come to the same conclusion.
2: Senator Paul says secrecy and refusal to admit error destroy trust. President Trump tells Fox we're going to hit Iran hard over its surprise missile attack on U.S. forces in Jordan, intercepted, telling Fox's Trey Yingst we're going to beat the blanking blank out of them. Oil prices back up to $85 a barrel, but markets are betting the Fed will not hike interest rates today. 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
1: With this information update, I'm Darren Swenson. Iowa Workforce Development says the Iowa Works Mobile Workforce Center will be in Postville beginning today. The center will be located at the Big Four Fairgrounds today, Thursday, and Friday from 11 a.m. until 3 p.m. to support workers dealing with the AgriStar plant fire. For more information, person can contact Marla Locke at 563-382-0457. With this information update, I'm Darren Swenson.
2: 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Visitation from 4 to 7 Thursday at the Helms Funeral Home in Decorah. Visitation also from 10 until 10:45 on Friday morning at the church. And that's for 22-year-old Isaac Borseth of Decorah. 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
9: Ample sunshine expected this afternoon, with daytime highs approaching 85. Southerly winds around 5 miles per hour. Lows dip down to about 63. Tonight, mainly clear skies. Tomorrow, high of 84. High of 72. Friday, with thunderstorms likely. Slight chance for showers, 79 on Saturday. I'm meteorologist Carol Foster on Bluff Country 103.5 KNEI. Currently, it's 78 degrees.

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I'm Josh Blake. This is Kenny Chastain. It's called Carry On.

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0: Lee Greenwood on Bluff Country 103.5 KNEI, taking a look at the midday markets in a moment. And our forecast for today going to be, well, we're looking at 86 for the high. And sunshine, patchy smoke tonight on the overnight, a low of 64. And then clouds on the increase for Thursday, the high 86. Some rain moving in here late Thursday night. Friday night could see some measurable amounts of rain. Highs in the mid-70s here by Friday. It's 77 right now. 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
1: 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I'm Mark Magnuson. 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Ethan, what's happening with the trade in the grains?
2: Yeah, weaker trade to start the mid-morning session. September corn's down about 6.5 cents, 452. Deep corn down 6, 474 and a quarter. Soybean market weaker today. September soybeans down about 27 cents, 1177 and a half. New crop soybeans down about 27 as well, 1193, below that $12 mark.
1: So, Ethan, as you look at this, is this basically just wiping out that weather premium because of an improved forecast with some rainfall?
2: It is. It's a combination of both, right? So we're seeing the improved weather forecast showing some pretty good chances of rain. Now that's going to be the important thing, is that the U.S. does get some of this rainfall. All eyes are on U.S. weather, especially in the month ahead for August, because we all know August is a prime time for U.S. soybeans, just overall growth. So something the market's paying close attention to, just taking some of that overall weather premium out today.
1: What's happening on the livestock side of the trade today?
2: Yeah, livestock, different story there. You've seen some green on the screen for the live and feeder cattle market. Good to see there some good turnarounds. That live cattle October up about $2.32.5 there, $2.24.50. Feeder cattle's up about $2.50, $3 in the front, up about $4 in the deferreds there. So they've got some green on the cow sector today.
1: And as it relates to that story with the border reopening, it is a rollout essentially where we're starting farther west from Texas and then working a little bit closer to Texas. But right now, Texas not really a big factor in that. It's still a lot of unclear situation about what's going to happen there because they are not in the initial reopening of the border from what I understand.
2: That's correct. Yeah, a lot of unknowns, like you said, and that's something that hedge fund speculators and just the overall farmer, rancher, producers trying to figure out what the best way to approach this is and what's actually going to happen too. Something markets being paying close attention to the weeks, days and weeks ahead, trying to figure out what this border reopening is going to look like.
1: What's the best way for our listeners to get in touch for more marketing information?
2: Yeah, visit us online at agmarket.net. 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
4: August 13th through the 23rd.
1: September corn down 6¾ at 451¾. August soybeans down 27¼ at 1184¾. August soybean meal down 6¢ at 314¢.20. August soybean oil down $1.33 at 69¢.43. Chicago wheat up 2¼ at 664¾. Minneapolis wheat is up 3¢ at 706. Kansas City hard red wheat up 4½ at 730¾. September oats down 1½ at 312¼. On the Merck, August live cattle up $1.93 at 229¼. August feeder cattle up 208 at 345¼. August lean hogs down 93¢ at 102.18. August pork cutout unchanged at 114.88. That was a check of the midday markets on Iowa Ag Matters. I'm Mark Magnuson.
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8: Ample sunshine expected this afternoon, with daytime highs approaching 85. Southerly winds around 5 miles per hour. Lows dip down to about 63. Tonight, mainly clear skies. Tomorrow, high of 84. High of 72. Friday, with thunderstorms likely. Slight chance for showers, 79 on Saturday. I'm meteorologist Kara Foster on Bluff Country 103.5 KNEI. Currently, it's 78 degrees.

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Everything's gonna be all right, Papa. They're teaching us a lesson today. 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Things like

0: Bluff Country 103.5, Johnny Cash, Waylon, Ain't No Good Chain Gang. And this Friday, the Bluff Country Cash goes out the door, 103.50. If you know this, you're the 21st caller when you hear the song. It's Friday by Aaron Tippin. Cash words are WFR, 50th Anniversary Celebration, August 3rd. Memorize it, know it, for Friday to win the cash. And the big celebration is Monday, August 3rd, 3 to 7 p.m. at 615 Old Highway 9 Walk-On. And the Allamaquee County cattlemen going to be having their steak sandwiches, ice cream shakes as well, corn maze, kids' activities, and a lot of fun. Cash words this week, WFR, 50th Anniversary Celebration, August 3rd.
1: Hopping back into the market conversation here on Iowa Ag Matters, Mark Magnuson this morning visited with Jim McCormick of AgMarket.net. We're resuming that conversation to get the livestock side of the markets. Mark?
2: What's happening on the livestock side of the trade?
3: On the livestock, we are trying to get a little bit of a bounce today. We got feeder cattle up $2. We got fats up $2.

0: We saw strong corrective gains on Tuesday. Note cash trade is relatively light right now, so the market's trying to kind of correct after that hard meltdown on the opening of the border to Mexico. We got to remember it's going to be a very slow process opening it up. We'll see if we can get through it without any glitches, but right now I'd argue it's more of just of a technical correction.
1: What's happening on the hog side right now?
0: The hogs, not much today. They've had a kind of a couple days of consolidation at this point in time. If you look at it, we have had one little heck of a rebound off the June low, so more of a consolidation trade at the moment as we wrap up the month of July's trading.
1: And as that border reopening works, from what I understand, it's going to roll out starting in those areas that are farther away from the problem spots in Texas and then work its way towards Texas. But we haven't even heard much about Texas at all in terms of the reopening, have we?
0: We have not. And that's why, the market really took the opening like, wow, they're going to open it up really quick. They are going to bring the cattle in. It is going to be, I'd argue, a crawl more than a sprint. The market may have overreacted a little bit. I do believe Trump administration is trying to get the price of beef down. Remember, we are getting, what, less than 100 weeks out to the midterm elections. So, I know the president would like to see the price of beef come down to the consumers. This probably isn't going to be a game changer in the big picture, though, in my opinion, because, like you said, it's only one opening so far. Then we're going to open a couple, and it's going to be more of a trickle than a stampede of cattle coming across the border, it looks like to me.
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6: Well, coming up next on Iowa Ag Matters, it's time for our July sit-down with Iowa Ag Secretary Mike Nagg. 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

0: Sunny 82 here at KNEI Bluff Country 103.5. We'll hear from Alan Jackson and Alabama in a little while. And our tri-state weather forecast could see some rain towards Thursday night into Friday. Details next.
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7: Ample sunshine expected this afternoon, with daytime highs approaching 85. Southerly winds around 5 miles per hour. Lows dip down to about 63. Tonight, mainly clear skies. Tomorrow, high of 84. High of 72. Friday, with thunderstorms likely. Slight chance for showers, 79 on Saturday. I'm meteorologist Carol Foster on Bluff Country 103.5 KNEI. Currently, it's 82 degrees.

0: Bluff Country, 103.5 Alabama and 82 degrees. Alan Jackson on the way soon. Don't forget the Thursday mornings. It's Throwback Thursday with Eric and Kathy. And 7 until 10, they'll play songs from a particular year in the 1980s. So listen in tomorrow morning. Thursday's Throwback Thursday with Eric and Kathy on KNEI 103.5 Bluff Country.
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2: News. I'm Therese Crowley. Dr. Anthony Fauci takes the fifth on COVID 111 times.
3: On the advice of counsel, I respectfully decline to answer.
2: When confronted by Senate Homeland Security over what he wrote in his diary versus what he told the American people about COVID, Senator Rand Paul setting a vote to hold Fauci in contempt, if it's possible, under his Biden auto pen pardon.
4: It is secrecy that destroys trust. It is arrogance that destroys trust. It is censorship that destroys trust.
2: Fauci's fifth may be negated by also making a statement that Senator Paul is obsessed by him. President Trump tells Fox we're going to hit Iran hard over its surprise missile attack on U.S. forces in Jordan, telling Fox's Trey Yingst we're going to beat the blanking blank out of them. Markets sliding before the Fed decision this afternoon to hold or raise interest rates. 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
10: Lots of sunshine this afternoon with daytime highs approaching 85. Southerly winds 5 to 10 miles per hour. Partly cloudy tonight, lows dip down to about 63. 84 tomorrow. High of 72 Friday with thunderstorms likely. Slight chance of rain showers, 80 on Saturday. I'm meteorologist Carol Foster on Bluff Country 103.5 KNEI. 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

0: Danny Joe Spears, Blanket on the Ground, KNEI, Bluff Country 103.5. Looks like a pretty decent chance for some rain here at the end of the week. And there is a potential for some heavier rain showers. But it's getting kind of dry out there once again. After weather music from Jordan Davis and Matt Stell on KNEI 103.5.
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6: Of sunshine this afternoon with daytime highs approaching 85. Southerly winds 5 to 10 miles per hour. Partly cloudy tonight, lows dip down to about 63. 84 tomorrow. High of 72 Friday with thunderstorms likely. Slight chance of rain showers 80 on Saturday. I'm meteorologist Carol Foster on Bluff Country 103.5 KNEI. Right now, 82.

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2: I'm John Saucier, the former director of National Institute of Allergy and Infectious Diseases. Dr. Anthony Fauci on Capitol Hill invoking the Fifth Amendment multiple times, refusing to answer questions during a Homeland Security and Government Affairs Committee hearing on the origins and government response of the COVID-19 pandemic. The committee chairman is Senator Rand Paul. He says they're going to try and hold Fauci legally responsible.
3: Because you refused to answer, citing a privilege that is unsupported because of your pardon, and after being denied to do so, this committee has scheduled a vote next week on a resolution certifying your contempt.
2: Dr. Fauci said he invoked the Fifth Amendment. He believed Chairman Paul was trying to get him to make statements that could be used against him. The Federal Reserve making its interest rate decision. They've left things unchanged as they reached the decision 9-3 after 2 days of deliberation. 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
1: Love Country weather.
12: Lots of sunshine this afternoon with daytime highs approaching 85. Southerly winds 5 to 10 miles per hour. Partly cloudy tonight, lows dip down to about 63. 84 tomorrow. High of 72 Friday with thunderstorms likely. Slight chance of rain showers, 80 on Saturday. I'm meteorologist Carol Foster on Bluff Country 103.5 KNEI. 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

0: 18 after 3 with Josh Blake. 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
7: Lots of sunshine this afternoon with daytime highs approaching 85. Southerly winds 5 to 10 miles per hour. Partly cloudy tonight, lows dip down to about 63. 84 tomorrow. High of 72 Friday with thunderstorms likely. Slight chance of rain showers 80 on Saturday. I'm meteorologist Carol Foster on Bluff Country 103.5 KMEI. 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
2: Marlins rallied from a 6-0 deficit to beat the Phils today, 8-6. Griffin Cohen on a two-run shot in the eighth inning broke the 6-6 tie. And for the Marlins, they're now two back of the wild card in the National League. The Phillies are tied with the Diamondbacks for the second wild card after Arizona dropped Pittsburgh today 3-0. Mets took game one of a doubleheader against the Braves. Final score 3-2. ESPN reports that LeBron James granted only one in-person interview during free agency, and that was with the Cleveland Cavaliers. Of course, LeBron last week announcing he is playing for the Philadelphia 76ers. Saints defensive lineman Brian Brzee suffered an apparent knee injury in camp today. NFL Network says the team fears he tore his ACL. Shamar Stewart, defensive end for the Bengals, was carted off the field with a left leg injury. He was spotted on crutches and wearing a knee brace later in the day. Brown safety Grant Delpit agreed to a 3-year, $48 million extension with the team, while free agent defensive end Jadeveon Clowney is meeting with the Browns today.
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Right now, 83 degrees. Jason Aldean, Don't Tell on Me. We are KUNI 103.5 Bluff Country.

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2: Fox News, I'm Tom Graham. Dr. Anthony Fauci refusing to answer questions during today's Senate hearing. Instead, he repeatedly cited the Constitution more than 100 times.
3: I will invoke my right under the Fifth Amendment of the Constitution to refrain from answering your questions.
2: Republican Senator Rand Paul subpoenaed Fauci, accusing him of lying about the origins of COVID, among other accusations. Dr. Fauci was a key pandemic advisor during the first Trump administration. He accused Senator Paul of being unhinged. Federal Reserve left its key interest rate unchanged despite persistently high inflation.
4: Our committee decided to vote by a 9-3 vote to maintain the target range for the federal funds rate at 3.5% to 3.75%.
2: Fed Chair Kevin Warsh wrapping up 2 days of meetings about interest rates. 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
12: Lots of sunshine this afternoon with daytime highs approaching 85. Southerly winds 5 to 10 miles per hour. Partly cloudy tonight, lows dip down to about 63. 84 tomorrow. High of 72 Friday with thunderstorms likely. Slight chance of rain showers 80 on Saturday. I'm meteorologist Carol Foster on Bluff Country 103.5 KNEI. Right now, 83.

0: sweat and you're mad and irritated. I've seen you irritated. I'm telling you. Better him than me, actually.
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0: Yeah, she wrote it and recorded it, and I was actually in the exact studio. I've been there a few times where she recorded that. Dolly Parton, RCA Studio B in Nashville, recorded it in the studio there in 1973, released it the following March in 74. I Will Always Love You, and it went on to be, I think, probably her signature song. Yeah. Bluff Country, 103.5 KNEI, 84 degrees. More music next.
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0: Tyler Hubbard and Land on Bluff Country 103.5 KNEI. I could see some rain here by Friday. Looks like the best chance for late Thursday night into Friday, Friday night as well. We've got 83 now at KNEI.
1: I'm Zach Bennett with today's Pure American Country Radio Minute, and happy birthday to Martina McBride. Born on this date in 1966 in Sharon, Kansas, Martina grew up on a dairy and wheat farm, began singing at age 7 with her family band while her mother ran the soundboard. After moving to Nashville, Martina's story got really wild. She sold t-shirts on Garth Brooks' tours and then eventually became his opening act. And her route to a record deal also required some nerve. You see, RCA didn't accept unsolicited demos, so Martina and her husband John placed her tape in a bright purple package and wrote requested material across the front, even though nobody had requested it. But it worked. The package got through. RCA signed her in 1991. Martina soon built a career around a huge voice and songs willing to take difficult subjects seriously, such as Independence Day. And in 1995, Loretta Lynn welcomed Martina into the Grand Ole Opry family, completing a journey that began in a Kansas family band. I'm Zach Bennett. That's the Pure American Country Radio Minute.
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3: Lots of sunshine this afternoon with daytime highs approaching 85. Southerly winds 5 to 10 miles per hour. Partly cloudy tonight, lows dip down to about 63. 84 tomorrow. High of 72 Friday with thunderstorms likely. Slight chance of rain showers, 80 on Saturday. I'm meteorologist Carol Foster on Bluff Country 103.5 KNEI. Right now, 83.

0: Now, your daily financial market report, brought to you by Edward Jones Investments in Waukon.
1: This is financial advisor Mike Alexander from Edward Jones bringing the daily financial market report. Main equity market indexes declined more than 1.5% on renewed geopolitical tensions and investor concern that the Fed is falling behind on inflation after it kept interest rates steady. Iran launched a missile strike on the U.S. base in Jordan, which was intercepted, and President Trump said that the U.S. would retaliate, signaling a potential escalation following a recent pause in hostilities. In response, oil prices jumped 7% to $85, still below last week's $90 peak, but up meaningful from the $70 at the end of June. Long-term bond yields rose after the Fed meeting, while the energy sector outperformed. On the corporate front, Visa posted a 10% U.S. payment volume growth, its highest since 2019, and noted the consumer spending environment remains strong across both discretionary and non-discretionary categories. In addition to geopolitical and the Fed, investors will be closely watching mega-cap tech earnings, with Microsoft and Meta scheduled to report after the close today, followed by Apple and Amazon tomorrow. Today, the Dow Jones was down 1,153 points to close at 51,594. The NASDAQ closed down 434 points at 24,443, and the S&P 500 was down 113 points to close at 7,316. In the bond market, the 10-year Treasury yield is trading at 4.68%. In commodity markets, the price of crude oil was up $5.58 to close at $84.80 a barrel, and the spot price of gold was up $11.30 to close at $4,050 an ounce. In stocks of local interest, Apple was down $1.89 at $338.19. Deere and Company was down $28.89 at $610.95. Dollar General was up $2.71 at $128.68. Fastenal was down 32 cents at $47.78. AT&T was down 72 cents at $23.94. Pfizer was down 10 cents at $25.15. Walmart was up $1.12 at $114.22. Bank of America was down $1.55 at $61.07. Hormel Foods was up 24 cents at $25.80. Ford was up 32 cents at $15.28. And Meta was down $7.80 to close at $585.61. This has been today's Financial Market Report, brought to you by Edward Jones, member SIPC, serving individual investors with personalized attention and financial advice at 1324 Rossville Road in Waukon. If you would like additional information, please contact us at 568-4836. Daily commentary is also located on our website at edwardjones.com.
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when the night was over, I walked her to her door, and I bid that girl an overdue farewell. And without a goodnight kiss, I jumped back in my truck, turned on some Hank and cranked it loud as

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There's Harper Grace, KNEI 103.5 Bluff Country. Yeah.

0: 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Thank you, KNEI listeners, for tuning into our radio podcast. This is all about bringing you the best of Almaquis County each week. Today, I'm visiting with Crystal Duffy, and she is the director at the Postville Library. Crystal, hey, thanks for taking time to visit today.
1: Thank you so much for having me, Val.
0: Well, we're celebrating. Woohoo! The Postville Library was notified of a very special award, and I have you on today so you can tell us more.
1: Yeah, so we have been selected to be one of 16 libraries in the entire country to be part of the inaugural Smithsonian

0: Library Program, and this is a part of the Smithsonian's Rural Initiative, which is an initiative that seeks to make sure that our rural communities have access to the same resources and information and arts as people in large cities.
1: Well done, Postville Library. I am so pumped to hear about this because I'm sorry, there's just a lot to be said when you say Smithsonian, right? So, okay, about this award, this recognition, maybe tell us a little bit about the process, the timeline, the history.
0: There were about 50 libraries in the country nominated to be part of this by various organizations, and we were reached out to and asked if we wanted to apply. And we did apply, and 16 libraries were selected. And in Iowa, there's actually us at Postville and Hopkinton and Cherokee. Three of those 16 libraries that were selected were actually in Iowa. And again, it's all rural libraries. We will have access basically to some Smithsonian programming that typically you would have to pay for. And we are able to give our community access to that. The program runs from September 2026 through August 2027. So during that time, you can expect some new and very different programming to be happening at the Postville Public Library than we usually have. And that will be sort of supported by the access we have through the Smithsonian.
1: Okay, so this kicks off this fall. There's going to be some programming. So obviously, everybody, you should probably follow the Postville Library on Facebook so you can hear about all the cool things that will be happening. So, you did talk about the other libraries here in Iowa. Way to go, Iowa. I mean, three of the 16, that's impressive.
0: Yeah, well, I mean, Iowa's doing a lot of great stuff when it comes to rural development and I think stewarding rural. I come from a different state where I don't recall ever hearing a legislator even talk about rural. So I think that, you know, is a testament to what we're doing.
1: Good point. So for those of you out there that might be like, wow, I want to learn some more about the Postville Library, what should they do to find some things out?
0: Yeah, sure. So we've got a Facebook page, which I know not everyone is on Facebook, but that is the primary mode we use to communicate. We did unfortunately just lose our town paper, but we did utilize that pretty extensively because I do try to reach out to many audiences. We do have a website, and then if folks want more specific information or want to ask me questions, my email is postlibdirector@gmail.com. So postlibdirector@gmail.com.
1: Well, we can't make it any easier than that. So I really encourage people to take a look at the Postville Library and some of the really neat things that will be coming up, much less they were doing neat things before, too. Because Crystal Duffy, hey, Postville Library Director, thank you so much for joining me today on the Wahoo New Radio Podcast.
0: Thanks for having me, Val.
1: Hey, everybody. Thank you for joining me. And please tune in next week for the next segment of Wahoo New in Allamakee.
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0: Bluff Country 103.5 Kathy Matea, 521, 84 degrees. 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Coming out Monday, yeah. 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

We've got 84 degrees. The ride home with KNEI, Bluff Country 103.5. New artist Trey Pendley on the way. Bellamy Brothers. Right now, American Idol winner. I remember it well, 2011. Scotty McCreery. He was the winner of the TV show. Here's Fall of Summer.

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9: Lows dip down to about 63 tonight under partly cloudy skies. Southerly winds 5 to 10 miles per hour. High temperatures reach up to 84, with fog and spots early tomorrow, sunshine mixed with clouds at times. Cloudy skies expected. Tomorrow night, chance of rain showers. Lows dip down to about 63. I'm meteorologist Carol Foster on Bluff Country 103.5 KNEI. Right now, it's 84 degrees.

0: 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I don't know how much is not enough. I don't know. Bellman Brothers and the Forrester Sisters on KNEI 103.5 Bluff Country, 83 now. 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
2: Fox News, I'm Tom Graham. President Trump says a big hit is coming. The Pentagon expected to respond further after Iran fired several missiles toward U.S. troops in the region.
3: They've already apologized, but, we got to smack them a little bit.
2: Now, last night, U.S. time, the U.S. partnered with Saudi Arabia to strike Iranian-backed militias in neighboring Iraq, killing at least 20 fighters. A sell-off on Wall Street, the Dow suffering its worst day of the year. Fox's Hillary Barsky.
4: The Dow winners, Salesforce, Chevron, and Visa. The Dow decliners, Goldman Sachs, JPMorgan Chase, and Caterpillar. The Dow down 1,153 points. The Nasdaq lower by 434. S&P 500 down 113.
2: A sell-off came as the Federal Reserve announced today it's leaving its key interest rate unchanged. 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
14: Lows dip down to about 63 tonight under partly cloudy skies, southerly winds 5 to 10 miles per hour. High temperatures reach up to 84 with fog and spots early tomorrow, sunshine mixed with clouds at times. Cloudy skies expected tomorrow night, chance of rain showers, lows dip down to about 63. I'm meteorologist Carol Foster on Bluff Country 103.5 KNEI. Right now, it's 84 degrees.

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Billy Bob, thank you so much for the message. Sam Alex Radio on Instagram for his, not necessarily staycay, but just like for his boys' trips that he invited me to. The Allegheny Mountains has some championship golf courses, a very family friendly too, with like water parks, horseback riding, and a big cedar lodge in the Ozarks. So check us out. I really like Holiday World, Santa Claus, Indiana. It's always free parking, free soft drinks, and free sunscreen too. Good stuff.

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0: This is KNEI 103.5 Bluff Country. I'm telling you about Dasha and Riley Green going viral a while back, Country Thunder, Wisconsin. There's another duet that is really going viral. I feel like you see it everywhere on social. I'll tell you about this amazing duo coming up on the Sam Alex Show.
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KNEI 103.5 Bluff Country. Ella Langley, Morgan Wallen doing big old things. I can't love you anymore, man. So we're live at big old football stadium in Baltimore. And Stella Lefley, Vincent Mason. Stella did a great job throwing. She did something very unique. I don't want to give it away, but we'll tell you about this too. They do great duets as well. This is Straight Ahead on the Sam Alex Show.

0: KNEI 103.5 Bluff Country. Stella Lefty threw out a first pitch a while back, Chicago Cubs game, but she threw it righty. Her real name is Stella Lefkowitz from Glencoe, Illinois, outside Chicago. So we got the scoop, but we know that Vincent Mainton, Stella, going to be making lots of great music. Love, heartbreak, we love it all. It's the Sam Alex Show.
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9: Low dip down to about 63 tonight under partly cloudy skies. Southerly winds 5 to 10 miles per hour. High temperatures reach up to 84, with fog and spots early tomorrow, sunshine mixed with clouds at times. Cloudy skies expected. Tomorrow night, chance of rain showers. Lows dip down to about 63. I'm meteorologist Carol Foster on Bluff Country 103.5 KNEI. Right now, it's 84 degrees.

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2: Fox News, I'm John Saucier. The Federal Reserve wrapping up its two-day meeting about interest rates today. Federal Reserve Chairman Kevin Warsh announcing the Fed's rate decision.
3: Our committee decided to vote by a 9-3 vote to maintain the target range for the federal funds rate at 3.5% to 3.75%.
2: The Dow was down over 1,100 points at the close today after the news. Ukraine's multi-billion dollar drone industry capturing the attention of the United States and NATO members. Ambassador to NATO Matthew Whitaker on Fox says Ukraine's innovating on the battlefield.
4: It's not just counter unmanned systems. It's not just one-way attack drones. It's surveillance drones. It's ground drones. It is underwater and surface of water drones.
2: Ukraine has been using long-range drone to target Russian energy infrastructure deep within their borders. 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